0: in the next 10 minutes to take down Egypt 3-2 and punch their ticket to the quarterfinals.
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2: A response to an attack on civilian ships. I'm Lisa Lacerra, Fox News. U.S. Central Command says it's launched a new round of strikes after Iran targeted three vessels in the Strait of Hormuz.
3: These were commercial ships as they are trying to get oil, natural gas out of that waterway from the Persian Gulf into the Gulf of Oman. But the Strait, of course, has been the center point for so much of what's happened since early February, where President Trump said it was imperative that ships would be allowed to move in and out of that area freely. Iran, of course, had contested that, saying that they were going to be the ones deciding who was going to be able to move through that waterway.
2: Fox's Mark Meredith in Ankara, Turkey. One of the tankers hit was from Qatar, which called Iran's attack in the Strait a violation of international law. President Trump now in Turkey for a NATO summit as he continues to push the alliance to pay more for security.
4: President Trump's been clear for many, many years that we need to see Europe step up when it comes to burden sharing, our NATO allies increasing their defense spending. Thinking back to the last NATO summit with President Trump, you had that historic commitment to 5% of GDP on defense spending. Now it's about living through on those commitments.
2: State Department spokesman Tommy Pigott. The president has long criticized some NATO countries for not paying what he says is their fair share, and in the past has threatened to leave the alliance. A preliminary hearing continued today for Tyler Robinson, a man accused of killing Charlie Kirk last September, as the judge rules on whether a letter written by Kirk is admissible as evidence.
5: The judge ruled that this letter is admissible. It's not being published right now, and the statement is coming from David Engelhardt from TPUSA. It addresses how Charlie Kirk was very open about his faith and his political beliefs, and the prosecution argues it touches on why Tyler Robinson targeted Charlie Kirk.
2: Fox's Matt Finn in Provo. Robinson has not yet entered a plea. 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
2: A hearing in Chicago for a Venezuelan national accused of shooting Loyola University freshman Sheridan Gorman to death earlier this year.
10: 26-year-old Jose Medina in Cook County Court here in Chicago wearing a beige prison jumpsuit and using a cane as prosecutors and his defense attorney took up outstanding issues for discovery, including DNA testing and firearm examination in the case in which the illegal immigrant who entered the country in 2023 is accused of shooting and killing 18-year-old Sheridan Gorman along Chicago's lakefront in March, reigniting debate over immigration enforcement and sanctuary city policies. For now, Medina remains jailed. He's pled not guilty and due back in court here July 27th in Chicago. Jeff Manasso, Fox News.
2: One-time Florida gubernatorial candidate Andrew Gillum has been released after being arrested on drug possession charges in Alabama after police say they pulled him over for erratic driving and found marijuana and meth in his vehicle. Meta Platform says California, Colorado, Kentucky, and New Jersey are seeking more than $1 trillion over claims the company designed Facebook and Instagram to be addictive to children.
11: The social media giant also says the states accused Meta of withholding information from the public about the harms the apps pose to young users. An August trial is set in California over claims brought by the four states. Meta says the penalty the states are seeking is close to the company's market capitalization of around $1.5 trillion and that the amount is unsupported by the evidence. 29 states have sued Meta in federal court, most alleging violations of the Children's Online Privacy Protection Act.
2: Fox's Tanya J. Powers. UK reform leader Nigel Farage says he'll quit his parliament seat and seek re-election in an attempt to clear his name over allegations he accepted a nearly $7 million gift from a Thailand-based crypto billionaire. I'm Lee Silasera. This is Fox News.
12: Have you heard the news? A Manhattan skyrise could collapse.
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12: President Trump at the NATO summit in Turkey.
14: 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They turned us down.
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0: end up telling someone else. 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

Democrats will stop at nothing to win the seats that give them the votes to control the United States Senate. They will look aside from every aspect of Tallarico. They will lie, cheat, steal. They will claim he's something he's not. They will claim things he has said he didn't say. They will stop at nothing, nothing to win the seat that gets the vote. And I have told people this day in and day out, I'm not sure who I'm going to vote for. Kim Paxton is imperfect. He and his wife, you know, they had a divorce. I don't know. I might vote for the other fella. Okay. It's a 6-year term. 2, 4, 5 years from now, we'll have a major issue that you hope the Senate will vote down. Tallarico is going to vote for every Obama proposal, every Biden proposal, every Hakeem Jeffries, every Chuck Schumer, every AOC. He's going to vote with them. This is not a question of who you want to date your daughter or live next door or be your friend. This is who do you want to cast a vote? Do you want to vote cast for Trump? Do you want to vote cast for Barack Obama? Because that's the only thing that person's going to do. You're not trying to create an inspiration. You're not trying to create a model for a perfect marriage, whatever that is. That's not what you're going for. You're putting someone in a job. You don't ask someone when they're going to be the quarterback of your football team if their marriage is working out or if it's on the rocks. You want to know, can they read defenses? Can they throw the

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0: A former U.S. soccer star, now a Fox Sports commentator for soccer matches, says, "There's a part of me that says the time for moral victories is over." Yahoo's Stephen Goff writes, "The U.S. was outclassed by European royalty, reduced to a wobbly team that, after playing with energy and cohesion for weeks, was out of its depth. For all their gains, the Americans found themselves back where they often are, leaving the competition at the same juncture. The exit ramp was the same in 94, 2010, 2014, 2022, and now at home. For all its high marks this summer, the U.S. remains in the second tier of international soccer, still behind the Belgians and England's. Belgium's and England countries. U.S. remains, Argentina's and France's of the world." So behind the Belgians, England's, Argentina's, France's of the world. "The Americans have failed to take the next step time and again, and usually it's a European team that swats them away." Well, with America's exit out of the World Cup, I'll just say this. First of all, I don't think there's any shame in being bounced from the World Cup. I mean, Portugal was bounced, and they are supposedly a really good team. Brazil was bounced. I get my info from Crockett, but Norway was never supposed to beat Brazil. You've got these teams. Mexico was pretty fired up. Germany primarily plays soccer. So I'm not making excuses. I don't really know anything about it. I watched it for the same reason I do a lot of things. It was an opportunity to spend time with my son because Crockett really enjoys soccer. That's it and that's all. I never played, really. I don't understand a lot of the rules. I don't, you know, this book, Football, that I read by Chuck Klosterman, said it tallied up the amount of time of actual play during a football game that takes 3 hours, and it was 11 minutes of actual play. And the reason is, you have, you know, what might be a 6 second play where ball goes out of bounds, and then you've got several minutes of resetting, calling the play, coming to the line, everything that goes with that. But that's what I'm used to. That's what I enjoy. Getting me to adjust to a sport I don't know is probably not going to happen. I don't see it happening. I didn't choose to be a football fan. A American football, you know, Texans, Cowboys, Bills, Chiefs. I didn't choose that. That's mother's milk to me. And for people who grew up behind the World Cup, they're going to enjoy it. And they can enjoy it while I don't. And I can enjoy my football while they don't. I will say this. I think there were a lot of Americans who got caught up in wanting to like the World Cup because, you know, they wanted to be part of what was going on. Everyone's excited. And so they, too, got excited. But I would argue that for 99 out of 100 of those people, it was not about the play on the field. It was about the excitement. Look at the orange walk from Rice to NRG. Look at the Japanese fans cleaning up their area after they played. How could you not love that? All of that off the field excitement. It was people from different countries, proud of their country, competing like in the Olympics. But I have to say this, and I know there will be people who think, well, you just don't understand soccer or whatever else. I don't, whatever. I'm just here to tell you my opinion and you do with it what you want. There's something odd to me when the teams are supposed to be representing their country, but they go and buy players from other countries. The star of the American team, the guy that Trump got involved in, whether he had anything to do with getting the red card reversed so that this guy can play, he's not an American by any sense that any of us would refer to an American. He happened to have been delivered on American soil, and within two months went back to England. Nothing wrong with that. He's, by all accounts, a great player, and he was proud to play for the Americans, and that's great. But he's not American. He might be legally an American because he was able to check the box as to where he was delivered under birthright citizenship. Okay, great. But he's not an American in any traditional sense. And by the way, there are a lot of teams that way. There are teams representing countries where the people are Middle Eastern and the players are Black Africans, because that Black African is a phenomenal athlete and they paid him a bunch of money to wear their jersey. That's what we do in the NFL. That's what we do in Major League Baseball. I know Jose Altuve is not from Beaumont. I got that. But that's our team and he wears our jersey. To me, the glory of the World Cup is the people from this country come and compete against the people from other countries, not the fans from this country come and cheer for the team we've paid for to play against your team. To me, that loses a certain amount of the joy. I've always respected that in basketball, you will have players who play in the NBA, but during the Olympics, they go home and play for their Eastern European team. I've always thought that was a neat thing that they did, because that's where they're from and that's their country. And so you would see players that you were used to seeing in the NBA and the American Basketball League, where they play for whatever team pays them the most. But to me, the Olympics should be about representing the country you're from, not the biggest paycheck and wearing their jersey. That's just a professional sports league. You lose part of that special, ephemeral, hard-to-define element of what makes it neat. And I think part of what makes Haaland, the big blonde dude with his head bowed forward, special, is he's a blonde-haired, blue-eyed, white dude representing Norway. They didn't go out and buy somebody. Now, they have other players, they did, but they didn't go out and buy some player and bring him in. There is a class of players that are the highest class of players, and a lot of them are African, that are being hired by these teams, and I don't care that they're black, but to me, the idea of what is supposed to be special about the World Cup loses a certain amount of its essence. That's just one. I'm not the guy that pays the bill for the World Cup. So Americans can now go back to not paying attention to soccer for 4 years, and it won't be here next time. So they can move on. And that's okay.
1: Ladies and gentlemen, Elvis has left the building. Thank you.
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8: What's happening, fellow sports fans? It's Andy West. Let's look back on this day in sports history, July 8th. We'll start today back in 1941 at the MLB All-Star Game. The game was notable for bringing the Yankees' Joe DiMaggio and the Red Sox' Ted Williams together on the same team. The two Hall of Fame outfielders were each having legendary seasons, with Williams batting over 400 and DiMaggio breaking the consecutive game's hit record. Of course, the game ended with drama. Williams stepped to the plate with two outs and two on in the ninth and hit a towering three-run home run to give the American League the win. Williams later said that was one of his favorite moments of his career. Jumping way ahead today in 2007 at Wimbledon in the men's tennis final, Roger Federer of Switzerland wins the singles title for the fifth consecutive year, beating Spain's Rafael Nadal. And today in 2010, LeBron James shocked the sports world by announcing via a live ESPN special called The Decision that he would be leaving the Cleveland Cavaliers and taking his talents to South Beach, joining the Miami Heat. LeBron would win two titles with Miami, then he'd return to Cleveland and give the Cavs their first championship.
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10: Have you heard the news? A Manhattan skyrise could collapse.
11: The building remains unstable.
10: President Trump at the NATO summit in Turkey.
12: We did something in Iran. They turned us down.
10: Calls for Graham Plantner.
13: He should step down.
14: President Trump marked the launch of his new investment accounts for children while speaking from the Oval Office Monday. Trump said the accounts are absolutely incredible for kids.
15: That is something I'm very proud of. Some people think it's going to be go down as one of the most important things we've done during the administration.
14: The U.S. government deposited $1,000 in many children's accounts.
15: $1,000 each into the Trump accounts of over 500,000 American children.
14: The Lone Star State's ready to give Wall Street a run for its money now that it's trading with a limited number of companies. Daria Albinger with details.
16: There's Wall Street and now there's Y'all Street. That's the nickname of the Texas Stock Exchange. The startup is based in Dallas. It's backed by more than $270 million from some financial heavyweights, including JP Morgan Chase. The fully electronic exchange is described as a lower-cost, highly transparent alternative to Wall Street, making it more accessible for small and mid-sized companies to go public.
14: And Senate Democrats want to push the minimum wage up to $25 an hour. That would be a huge jump for Texas, with experts predicting a ripple effect through the economy.
17: You never want to get the wage out of sync with what the economy will support, because that will just result in reduced employment.
14: Economist Ray Perryman says the minimum wage was never meant to be a living wage. It was designed for part-timers like students and retirees.
17: It's simply not workable in our economy.
14: Tesla has started testing robo-taxis in Austin that don't have a steering wheel or pedals. And experts who've been tracking the industry say that is a concerning trend.
18: There will be no possibility for a person, a driver, to come in, take control, move the vehicle.
14: That's a Attorney Trey Gober.
18: That's going to bring about an entirely new level of potential problem.
14: And the private sector did add 98,000 jobs in June. Most of them were in healthcare. Matt Mattinson reports.
19: That's according to payroll processor ADP. It's a bit lower than market forecasts of 110,000 new jobs. Aside from healthcare, trade, transportation, and finance also saw growth.
14: I'm Monica Nelson with your consumer and business news.
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21: There was a murder in central Ohio that many people still don't want to talk about. The man who committed that crime once sat on death row, but now he's on the run. His name is Lester Eubanks. Lester didn't tunnel out of prison or scale a stone wall. On a December morning in 1973, he and a small group of inmates were granted permission to walk outside prison walls. His handcuffs were taken off. He changed into civilian clothing, and he and three others were driven to a local mall. They were told they could wander the stores and were asked to return to a designated meeting spot. Hours later, all the inmates came back, except Lester Eubanks, and he hasn't been seen since.
0: He had a full plan. The guy had a plan.
13: I was just astounded that this could actually happen.
21: There were many years when it seemed like no one was even looking for Lester. But recently, his whereabouts have become the focus of the U.S. Marshals Service, the federal agents who track fugitives. The case is testing the marshals.
22: Those nine lives are running out, and we're going to catch up with Lester.
21: And is being urged on by those hurt most by Lester's crime.
23: He's had enough free time. He confessed to the crime, and his time is up.
21: I'm Sunny Hostin with ABC News. Over the past year, a team from the ABC News investigative unit joined the search for Lester Eubanks. They uncovered new leads, possible sightings, and at every turn found resistance from those who want Lester Eubanks to be forgotten. What they've uncovered is a case that's about more than murder. It's about family loyalty, a life on the run, and a first-hand look at how the U.S. Marshals are trying to solve one of the oldest fugitive cases in American history. Now they may be closer than ever. From ABC News.
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8: Nowhere. 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
8: 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There's no way their paths would ever cross on the outside. But as a fellow inmate, Robert sees through the lies and vows to do the unthinkable. Clear Lee's name.
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15: It's August 2023, a county government meeting in Pennsylvania's Lehigh Valley. A young woman, early 20s, steps up to the mic to speak.
16: My two-month-old son was happily drinking milk from his bottle when he quickly started choking, turned blue, and went limp. My boyfriend transported our son to the changing table as I grabbed an anti-choking device and my boyfriend began assembling it. Two pumps of the device and my son was conscious, gasping for air and coughing up milk.
15: They all went to the ER to make sure the baby was okay.
16: But upon arriving at Lehigh Valley Hospital, the diagnosis quickly became something so different.
15: One of the doctors had a theory.
16: She stated to my father and mother-in-law that we are young first-time parents who got frustrated with our baby and violently shook him to make him stop crying. And a confession would only make things easier for us.
15: The parents were told to leave the hospital without their son, and he wouldn't come home for 7 whole months.
16: I'm a postpartum mom dealing with the grief and the trauma of my son being ripped from my arms. and I'm a mom who lost everything in less than 24 hours due to one doctor's misdiagnosis. Enough is enough.
15: And then the next person speaks, and the next one. The stories they tell form a pattern of parents walking into a Lehigh Valley hospital to get help for a child, only to leave without them. And the same doctor's name kept coming up again and again. A pediatrician.
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15: 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From Serial Productions and the New York Times, I'm Diane Neary. And this is The Preventionist, a story about a doctor and the rise of a powerful field of pediatric medicine.
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17: 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Next Tuesday, the season 3 debut of the Netflix sports reality series Quarterback, featuring Jaden Daniels, Baker Mayfield, Cam Ward, and Joe Flacco. Next Wednesday on Netflix, the 4th season start of the reality show The Ultimatum, Marry or Move On. 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Next Friday, the launch of the Netflix romance film Heartstopper Forever and the Mexican drama thriller Desire. Next Monday on Amazon Prime Video, the new docuseries Murder 101, based on the hit podcast. Next Tuesday on Paramount Plus, the docuseries premiere of The Real Wolf of Wall Street. Next Wednesday on Apple TV, the launch of Lucky, starring Anya Taylor-Joy. Next Wednesday on Amazon Prime Video, the start of the new action comedy Ride or Die, starring Hannah Waddingham and Octavia Spencer. 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
14: I'm Chris Jakimick. I served in the United States Air Force, and I've deployed 3 times. 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Our motto in that role is, my job is people, everyone is my business. 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The majority

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16: John Polk was my nemesis. I knew in order to live a rich and fulfilling life, one where I was equal under the law and could be happy and fulfilled, I needed to defeat the message that John Polk was peddling.
17: I'm John Polk. For years, I was the poster boy of the conversion therapy movement. The ex-gay who married an ex-lesbian and traveled the world telling my story of how I changed my sexuality from gay to straight. I wore the label of ex-gay with pride. That was all until, well, we'll get to that part.
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26: In March of 2005, financier Jeffrey Epstein is at a charity benefit in New York City. Wall Street titans are in attendance. Rod Stewart is booked to perform. In a photo taken that night, Epstein has his arm around a woman, pulling her head toward his so that his smirking lips graze her temple. Epstein is tan and relaxed, and he looks like he doesn't have a care in the world. On that same day, 1,200 miles south, a 14-year-old girl in Palm Beach, Florida, gives a statement to the police that will launch an investigation. But maybe Epstein is right not to be worried.
27: Nobody cared what these women had to say. Their insights were ignored as the feds and then the state made this case go away.
28: Mr. Epstein should have been looking at a potential sentence of 360 years at a minimum. But that's not what happened, because there was a power dynamic here, wasn't there?
26: The recent charges against Jeffrey Epstein have brought down a cabinet member and tarnished the reputations of billionaires and elite universities.
29: Here is a group of people, and I gotta say mostly men, who talk a great deal about changing the world, but are fundamentally functioning as a cartel.
30: A very simple question. Who is Jeffrey Epstein?
31: Who is Jeffrey Epstein? Who is in his inner circle?
30: The mystery of Jeffrey Epstein's wealth has never been clarified.
32: He started out as a Dalton teacher, right?
30: Right.
32: A teacher at the private school in Manhattan.
26: From Wondery, the company behind Dirty John and The Shrink Next Door, comes the mysterious Mr. Epstein.
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10: 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I'm Christian Spicer. I'm a writer, podcaster, and a huge fan of The Last of Us. In this show, we'll be recapping the story of part one while diving deep into the making of. 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
18: I struggled for a long time with surviving. 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
6: In 2005, investigators in Palm Beach, Florida, began uncovering a dark secret.
7: A lot of girls knew about it, and a lot of girls were doing it.
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6: There was a wealthy man in Palm Beach who was offering young girls a way to make money. That man was Jeffrey Epstein, and he had set up a system designed to bring him underage girls. Local police and the federal government would investigate and, by their count, find dozens of victims. Epstein would become one of the world's most infamous predators, a man who could have faced decades in prison but served just 13 months in his own wing of a county jail.
9: Why would you cut this deal with Jeffrey Epstein?
6: Epstein's abuse would span years and cross state lines.
10: New York, Palm Beach, New Mexico, Paris, Virgin Islands, and each one of those residences is an alleged crime scene.
6: I'm ABC's Mark Remillard, and with a team of journalists from the ABC News Investigative Unit, we've traveled around the country to look at Jeffrey Epstein and the allegations of his horrifying abuse, to hear from the girls who suffered it, who are now women fighting to recover from it. Truth and Lies, Jeffrey Epstein.
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17: Every hunter knows that the wilderness is full of surprises. 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
3: I just instantly started freaking out, yelling to the world, what's going on? 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
3: 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What do you say? He's not here with us. And all it was off.
17: 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Join me as we track the truth through tangled cover and cold case files, where every trail tells a story, and every story leaves its own trail of blood. Blood Trails.
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4: In the history of cinema, few films have been as successful as The Godfather. Francis Ford Coppola's gangster epic set a new standard, not just for movies about the mafia, but for movies in general. Although, if you talk to the people who made it,
0: The Godfather's prospects for success were far from assured. In fact, before its release, they were pretty bleak.
11: And they said, we're finished. This is over. The movie's not going to work. You gotta get rid of those guys. It's a disaster.
0: Then Leave the Gun, Take the Cannoli. My co-host Mark Seal and I stripped back the varnish of movie history and talked to never-before-heard-from sources to get at what really made the process so arduous. Leave the Gun, Take the Cannoli is based on my co-host Mark's best-selling book of the same title. And on this show, we call upon his years of research to help unpack the story behind The Godfather's birth from start to finish. We sift through innumerable accounts, many of them conflicting, and try to get to the truth of what really happened. Leave the Gun, Take the Cannoli features new and archival interviews with Francis Ford Coppola.
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25: Russ Faria was charged with a crime that he swore he did not commit.
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27: 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And in most people's words, the husband did it. 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
25: 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I've been a correspondent for Dateline NBC for 25 years. 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
2: Across the country, people were speaking up. 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I'm Ed Helms, host of Snafu, Season 2, Medburg. The story of a daring heist that exposed J. Edgar Hoover's epic FBI snafu. 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
0: On the night before Halloween in 1975, 15-year-old Martha Moxley was murdered in the Tony Bellhaven neighborhood of Greenwich, Connecticut. She was rich and beautiful and loved by all who knew her. For decades, despite intense media scrutiny, police failed to make an arrest. In 2000, 25 years after Martha's murder, her one-time neighbor, Michael Skakel, was arrested. He'd been 15, like her, at the time of the crime. He was also a cousin of the Kennedys.
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0: 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I read the articles. Of course Michael Skakel killed his next-door neighbor, Martha Moxley. He beat her to death with a golf club. 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And if you followed the case like I did, I bet you knew it too. My name is Andrew Goldman. I've been a journalist for 30 years. I got involved in this case in 2015. 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Once this story got its hooks in me, it wouldn't let me go. 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
0: As well as from all the Citizen Critics out there.
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3: This is in German. Do not buy unless you speak German. As you can tell from this review, I speak English and not German.
2: Because we won the war.
3: Well,
1: and some pretty useless tips.
0: Oh, it has wall-to-wall profanity and vulgar language.
4: Can't you just make a movie about mobsters where they don't swear?
0: We'll uncover some startling truths. September 11th was still more than a week away.
4: He claiming Mr. Rogers had something to do with 9/11?
3: I think he's not claiming it. I think he's about to prove it, Greg.
0: We'll go on a journey of self-discovery.
4: Night of the Comet is one of the greatest movies. Well,
3: no, it's not, but...
4: I immediately back off that statement.
0: And confront our own shameful opinions.
4: Why should the pros who get, at least they get paid for, why don't I want to do this for free? 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
11: Hey there, I'm Jason Alexander, and this is my dear friend, Peter Tilden.
12: Hey, Jay. By the way, the script says best friend.
11: Yes, it does, Peter. Anyway, Peter and I met over 25 years ago and became really good friends.
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11: Mm-hmm, because we had two things in common. Number one, we like to argue about everything. Driving, food, music.
12: No, we don't. And number two, when things annoy us or they perplex us or just don't seem to make any sense, whether it's something in the news or in our personal lives, we go, really, no, really.
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12: 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It's about finding the answers to all the things that make us go, really, no, really. Jerry Seinfeld wondered why they refused to make the stall door go all the way to the floor in a public bathroom, but he didn't get an answer. We did, by reaching out to an expert.
11: And talking dogs. Really? No, really? We spoke to the pet parent of a dog who's become a social media star to find out if pressing buttons on a soundboard with a paw or a nose is truly communicating or they're just showing off.
12: Competitive eaters, they don't chew during competitions. How about that?
11: Really? No, really?
12: That's what we heard. So we spoke to some of the biggest champions of the hot dog eats hot dog world of competitive eating to get the answer. And those are just a few of the things we'll explore on the Really Know Really podcast with Jason Alexander and Peter Tilden.
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0: show Saturday Night Live, and he hosted the news on that show, you know, Weekend Update. Actor Kevin Bacon, how many degrees of separation? He is 68 years old. Actor Michael Weatherly is 58, plays Agent DiNozzo on NCIS. Musician Beck, I'm a loser, baby. 56 years old. Hey, one of my favorite comedians, Sebastian Maniscalco, 53 years old. Competitive eater, Adam Moran is 41. Olympic gold medal winning wrestler Jordan Burroughs is 38. And actress Maya Hawke is 26. Plays Robin on Stranger Things, but is also the daughter of Ethan Hawke and Uma Thurman. If they could still blow out the candles, these folks would be celebrating today. German aircraft manufacturer Ferdinand von Zeppelin, born in 1838. Businessman John D. Rockefeller, born in 1839, founded Standard Oil, also University of Chicago. And former Vice President Nelson Rockefeller, born in 1908. Yes, grandson of John D. He was also governor of New York. Psychologist Elizabeth Kubler Ross, born in 1926. She was a pioneer of hospice care. Singer Jerry Vale, born in 1930. Comedian and actor Marty Feldman, remember in Young Frankenstein, born in 1934. And finally, country singer Toby Keith, born in 1961. But more importantly, if it's your birthday today, happy birthday to you. Brief stimulus break, then we're headed to the gym. You're listening to the Jim Polito Show. You are not alone.
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3: Traveling well on the 610 connector east between Dean Street and 95. 95 South is doing well. 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
6: After a cloudy start, we see increasing sunshine today. Temperatures widespread, heading into the low 80s for highs. Heat and humidity build in for Thursday and Friday. Thursday's highs heading into the upper 80s with a mix of sun and clouds. I'm Storm Team 10 meteorologist Christina Ernie.
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0: There you go, Jimmy V, king of all worm catchers. That's a good one. One of their best. Hey, Adam Sandler, El Luco, playing a little basketball over on Nantucket. Did you hear about that?
1: I think I did hear something about it. Yeah.
0: Wait till you hear this. He called the business line of the police department. Now, this is after officiating at Taylor Swift's wedding.
1: Yeah, I heard about that, too.
0: Yeah. And he goes over there and he says, I'm looking to play, some basketball. Is there a place where I can do that? And they sent him to a park on Nantucket. And there were some people there. Played a pickup game. Now, that kind of stuff, movie stars and people like this, they have a publicist to get them in the news and positive stories. That kind of stuff, the stuff he does and Bill Murray does, it's not driven by a publicist. That's who they are. I mean, that's who they are. And if it gets picked up as a story, fine. If it doesn't, who cares? So much of that stuff is contrived, All right, speaking of contrived, the damage, the vandalism on the reflecting pool, and I know this is, typical Democrats. Oh, he ruined the reflecting pool. Oh, he did this. Oh, I love seeing it crash and burn. Oh, I love anything Trump touches. Folks, people were vandalizing the reflecting pool. That's why. I mean, the one plume of algae, that was due to it still being in the pipes. The algae's gone, but you don't hear that. I mean, of course, we had the breathless reporters all from all the big news networks standing around the outside of the reflecting pool. And then lo and behold, somebody sliced the reflecting pool. Used like a box cutter and sliced it. Doug Burgum says that there it is. And it wasn't paint peeling. It was the actual liner being vandalized. But hey, listen, these are the same people who went around smashing and keying Teslas. Remember that? When Elon Musk went out with Doge, people went out and started just going crazy and attacking Teslas. But, there's a problem with political violence on the right. Right? Oh, man. Unbelievable. Hey, I would play it for you here, but we don't have time. But Donald Trump just basically saying Iran is scum. We're going to get to that in the 7 o'clock hour. And because the Democrats are going to find fault with it. You can't keep finding fault with every single thing. Unless, of course, you're Trump deranged. But I want you to hear Joy Reid. Remember her? Failed Joy Reid, formerly of MSNBC.
2: I'm rooting for all the African teams. I'm being very open about it. I'm rooting for the African teams. I want one of them to win. I think it would be so great for the Global South for an African team to take home the big prize. And I'm sorry, not sorry, but I really want that to happen. I think it would be great for our collective souls if that happened. Because, first of all, as you've pointed out so many times, Dave, the organization FIFA is so freaking corrupt. It's so gross. It's like, it is like the James Dolan of world sports. It's like a global James Dolan or horrible people.
0: Yeah. Okay. So you want an African nation to win a corrupt contest. Tommy B next. You're listening to the Jim Polito Show. You are not alone.
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0: Wow. Yep. Not bad.
1: Yep. We got some sunshine coming today. We have sunshine coming tomorrow. And tomorrow the humidity will be going up, up, up, up, up.
0: Wow. Which means, hold on, it will feel very uncomfortable, right? I mean, it will feel very uncomfortable. But the humidity keeps the temperature from rising much more, like when we were doing those 100-degree days, correct?
1: Correct, okay. Yes. But it will be uncomfortable tomorrow as we get into the upper 80s in the inland areas. And then guess what?
0: What?
1: Then we have Friday. A cold front will be moving in our direction. Showers and thunderstorms will develop. Maybe some of them locally strong to severe. And that'll open up the door.
0: Yep. Did we lose? I think I lost Tommy. All right. Yep, Tommy dropped. El Luco, can you just call him back, please? Thanks. We lost Tommy. Maybe because he's in the car. I don't know. Could be because he's in the car. Who knows? Tommy B, everybody. Oh, so we are going to get to the pick of the weekend in a minute. And as soon as we get him back, he's on his way to Cape Cod. So, yep, humid weather. Then Friday, of course, because we'll have unsettled air, we'll get some rain. What are you going to do? There's not much you can do, actually. So, again, Tommy B, lost connection. I was going to bring up to him that Massachusetts is getting a lot of press in Shark Week on the Discovery Channel. And there's actually going to be a segment where guys are swimming with the sharks. No way. Swimming with the sharks leads to sleeping with the fishes, if you know what I mean. All right, Tommy, there you are. I guess we got you back, right? Are we okay?
1: I hope so. What happened now?
0: I don't know. We might have taken a power surge, or the call might have just dropped. I don't know. No big deal.
1: Oh,
0: I know. Hey, listen. Want me to say it? It's a good thing we don't make airplanes, Tom. It's a good thing.
1: I don't even know where we got with my monologue.
0: You were talking about Friday that, you know, the humidity would be here tomorrow and maybe coming in today, but that Friday, cool air could come in, and I guess that would make the atmosphere unsettled, correct?
1: Yeah, well, behind the cold front.
0: Yeah, behind the cold front. So
1: with thunderstorms, and that would open the door for the weekend.
0: Ah, so let's get to the weekend. Here we go, because I was a little trigger happy before.
2: It's time for Tommy B's Pick of the Weekend.
1: Is it Saturday?
2: Or maybe it's a long holiday weekend. It's Tommy B's Pick of the Weekend.
0: Thank you. Steve Forney, otherwise known as Joe Ovens. Tommy, I got to find out when he's going to Cinque Terre for his anniversary. I don't know if he's left already. I'll reach out to him. But, Tommy, what is the pick of the weekend?
1: I think I like Sunday, but I think Saturday will be fine, too.
0: Both days. You like both days?
1: I like both days.
0: Temps? What do you think?
1: 80s and more comfortable than Thursday.
0: That's pretty nice, Tom. Tom, yep. Hold on. That could be record-breaking to have a nice all-weekend good weather.
1: Well, we'll have to see how it works out.
0: I know. So, how close are you now to New Seabury?
1: I'm in my living room.
0: Oh, I thought you were doing this from the car.
1: No, we decided after several phone calls.
0: Yes.
1: I mean, I called the state police. I called local police. I called friends, family. And it was decided that the best time for me to leave would be about 8:30 to avoid traffic.
0: Okay, so 8:30 is when you're taking off.
1: Yes, and Sheriff Gina Lola Brigida near Seabury told me to don't get upset when I get to 495 heading south, because that traffic will come to a very quick end.
0: Yeah, no,
1: so
0: it won't.
1: I'm in good stead there. Yep.
0: It won't. Okay, can we have the forecast, please, from your living room at Casa Bavacqua?
1: That's correct. We're looking for lots of sunshine today. High temperatures in the low 80s. Clear tonight. We're in the 60s. Tomorrow, more sunshine and warmer. Inland areas getting into the upper 80s, and then showers and thunderstorms coming in during the afternoon on Friday with temperatures in the 80s.
0: All right. Tommy, thank you very much, my friend. I appreciate it, and we'll get back to you tomorrow from the Cape.
1: Yeah, by the way, do you know Sheriff Lola Brigida?
0: No, I'm not familiar with Sheriff Lola Brigida. No, I'm sorry.
1: Okay. All right, just asking.
0: I'm not at all. All right. Thank you, my friend. We'll catch up with you tomorrow. Tommy B, soon in transit to the Cape. When we return, hey, somebody got arrested for illegally voting. They were an illegal immigrant. That doesn't happen. You're listening to the Jim Polito Show. You are not alone.
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5: Lots of comfort with you on 95 southbound this morning between the 610 connector and Atwells Avenue. A 195 westbound is now backing up from Broadway to the Washington Bridge. 195 eastbound slowing from India Street to the Washington Bridge. 610 connector inbound delay start at Dean Street heading over to 95. With your Southern New England traffic, I'm Andy Carbone.
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0: got Tommy off without a hitch. Again, it's a good thing we don't make jet engines here with all of the technical issues. Some of them out of our control, but hey, what can you do? Okay, hey, I thought the Dems always told me that there's no really no election fraud. Well, apparently ICE has arrested an Australian national who is now charged with voting in multiple federal elections. Denise Natalie Migliori, a lawful permanent resident from Australia, she's not illegal, is accused of knowingly making false claims of U.S. citizenship to register to vote in federal elections. Authorities allege Migliori then cast ballots in the 2022-2024 federal elections in Louisiana. Now, how could that happen? How could someone who is illegal vote in this election? And by the way, how did they catch this person? See, it's very, very difficult to catch this person. Now, Dems will look at this and say, well, system works. It's against the law to vote in these elections, and they caught her in system works. Really? Really? Okay. Keep saying that. The fact remains, folks, that we have an election system that is rife with weaknesses and rife with the, shall we say, the lure of corruption. Because when you don't have to show an ID, makes it easy. Who are the people opposed to showing IDs? The Democrats. What does that tell you? Exactly. Okay. Hey, Cape Cod. You're in for a treat. The Dean, Ed Lambert, is at Captain Parker's. Oh, yeah. You didn't know that? Oh, he's back. The Dean is back. So, everyone, great. Hey, maybe I'll send Tommy down there to, it'll be too late to Captain Parker. No, I don't want to do that. But meanwhile, for the rest of us, listen to this. The people telling you democracy is dead are actually violating one of the most simple principles of democracy, the Democrats. I'll explain when we return. You're listening to the Jim Polito Show. You are not alone.
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2: Argentina pulled off a thrilling comeback win over Egypt, advancing to the World Cup quarterfinals. Lionel Messi led the late match charge with his game-tying goal in the 83rd minute. The Argentines won the match 3-2 and will face Switzerland in the quarterfinals. The Swiss advanced by beating Colombia on penalty kicks.
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8: I'm John Babak. Here's what's happening. More U.S. airstrikes in Iran.
9: The U.S. telling Fox News that the reason that these strikes are happening is because Iran had been carrying out strikes of their own on commercial vessels that were trying to transit the Strait of Hormuz. Now, we don't have an official word yet from SECOM on how many strikes are happening, but our indication is that this is quite large and a number of different targets across southern Iran are in play. How the Iranians are eventually going to respond is a big question here, but this will also dominate the president's time while he is meeting with dozens of world leaders here at NATO. We're already seeing reports of a huge uptick in oil futures.
8: Meantime, Fox's Mark Meredith reports that NATO's Secretary General Mark Rutte has said that the United States was right to strike Iran since the country broke the ceasefire. 21 states, including Massachusetts, Rhode Island, and Connecticut, are suing the Trump administration over cuts to HUD homeless programs. The suit alleges that if the Fed is allowed to make the cuts, then states will have to try to fund the programs on their own. In Connecticut, legislative Republicans say they will file legislation that bans transgendered athletes from playing in girls' sports.
10: Our girls have waited long enough. It's time to put girls first in writing, in law, with no exceptions.
8: The CIAC, which governs high school sports in Connecticut, is being sued by parents angered by their daughters having to compete against transgendered athletes. Two U.S. Supreme Court justices will testify on Capitol Hill next week about their annual budget request to Congress. Justices Elena Kagan and Amy Coney Barrett will appear on July 14th requesting more money for security, among other things. In sports, Red Sox 8-1 winners over the White Sox. Tampa beat the Yankees 6-4, and more in 60 seconds.
0: Hi, you see back here again.
8: For following this morning, Rhode Island Attorney General Peter Nerona filing a suit against the Department of Housing and Urban Development. The AG alleges HUD illegally capped funding for housing projects as well as cutting funding for housing projects for the homeless. Nerona, in his suit filed in Rhode Island federal court, claims that tens of thousands of people would be left homeless in the state unless the courts step in. And a Wakefield man charged with causing an altercation on the Block Island Ferry has pleaded no contest. Prosecutors say that while he was sitting on a bench, Carlin Durfee started a verbal altercation with another passenger that was so bad the ferry had to turn around, go back to port, and allow police to board. Durfee has been sentenced to serve 90 days at ACI. AAA has gas in the state at $3.75 a gallon this morning, and get news anytime at newsradiori.com.
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14: Lots of company with you on 95 southbound this morning between the 610 Connector and Atwells Avenue. A 195 westbound is now backing up from Broadway to the Washington Bridge. 195 eastbound slowing from India Street to the Washington Bridge. 610 Connector inbound delay start at Dean Street heading over to 95. With your Southern New England traffic, I'm Andy Carbone.
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11: Is the ceasefire over? Is the ceasefire done? Is the MOU dead?
12: It's a very interesting question. To me, I think it's over. I don't want to deal with them anymore. They're scum. You know what scum is? They're scum. They're sick people. They're led by sick people. And they're vicious, violent people. And if they had a nuclear weapon, they'd use it. As far as I'm concerned, it's over. I'll speak to our negotiators. They want to negotiate. They're good people. Steve Witkoff, Jared Kushner. But they have to come back to me. As far as I'm concerned, it's just a waste of time dealing with them. They're liars. We make a deal. And they, if I make a deal with him, we have a deal. And he goes out, he talks. We make a deal. Everyone's agreed. No nuclear weapon. We make a deal. They go outside, talk to the press. They say, we never even talked about it. There's something wrong with them. They're cuckoo. As far as I'm concerned, it's over.
13: Yeah, so we'll see where it goes from here. But are you ready now for the Democrats to criticize him over this? Good morning, everybody. Jim Polito here. And yes, we are going to talk about this. We are going to talk about the fact that the people telling us that Trump is killing democracy, those very people have blood on their hands. They're doing it again. The people who say no kings are behaving like a monarchy. The people who say every vote must count are ignoring votes. You've got to hear this story. Remember the story of Joe Biden and then Kamala Harris? She didn't receive one single vote, and all of a sudden she was running for president. The will of the people was passed over. Well, that is happening again in Maine, and I will explain it to you. Plus the New York Times. I'm just going to say the New York Times is disgusting. Disgusting. Deplorable. Yeah, like Hillary said, the basket of deplorables. But I have the receipts to prove it. Now, let's go back and let's get to Trump. Okay, so Trump is hitting targets inside Iran today. Why? Because the Iranians yesterday fired on ships in the Strait of Hormuz. Told ships. I mean, I heard the audio recordings of the warnings to ships. You're going to be fired upon. It's the Iranians saying that. He's right. So I would prefer that we have peace, but I'm actually happy to see him saying this morning. Why? Well, what's always been the issue with Iran is that nobody has ever done the hard work of staying on top of them when they agree to something. Barack Obama, the great Iran deal that was going to stop them from having a nuclear weapon. He never stayed on top of them. He gave them the money up front. Here, have the money. Trump just said to the Iranians, you're not going to sell gas anymore. Now, what has that done? Well, we'll talk more with Paul Lane at 10 minutes to 8, but the price of a barrel of oil has gone up overnight. It's gone up overnight. Why? Because of this. Because Trump's saying, hey, Iran, you're not going to sell any oil now. Remember? When they made this deal, I said, this deal is only as good as the paper if we don't enforce it. And now we're enforcing it. But wait, because I haven't turned on the early morning shows, but I'm sure that they're all out there saying, well, this was a waste of time. No, this wasn't a waste of time. This was, here, Iran, we're going to give you a chance. And if you follow the rules, you'll get things. They're not following the rules. They're not going to get things. They were sowing their oats. During the funeral of the Ayatollah Khamenei, they were out there saying death to America, kill Trump, holding banners saying kill Trump, holding banners saying there will be blood, and with a graphic of the sights on a gun over the face of Donald Trump. They were out there. They were sowing their oats. They were feeling good about themselves. They got 1 million people into the street for the funeral. So they were happy. And they were thinking, hey, we don't need this deal. Well, guess what? Now you're not going to sell oil. You're not going to sell oil. And you heard what Trump just said. They're scum. They're liars. We all knew that. The mullahs believe, like Jake and Elwood, that they're on a mission from God. Remember Jake and Elwood Blues? We're on a mission from God. Well, these guys think they're on a mission from Allah. And they can do whatever they want, lie, cheat, steal, as long as it is for the praise of Allah. That's what they're doing. They want to destroy Israel. They want to control the Strait of Hormuz. And he's absolutely right. Imagine if these madmen had a nuclear weapon, what they'd be doing right now, how they would be blackmailing us. Keep firing at them. Keep firing at them. It'll bring them back to the table, and they'll lie again and say, we'll be good. And if this has to go on, continue to go on, as infrastructure is constructed to allow for goods to get out of nations around the Persian Gulf, if they have to go overland so that they can avoid the Strait of Hormuz, fine. And just keep doing this. We can turn Iran into another Cuba. Let them sit there. Let them suffer. It's great. I don't have any issue with this at all. But you know what? The people who, of course, these are the same people who said, well, this deal is no different than Obama's, like Obama said that. Then they turned around and said, this deal is lousy. Well, which is it? Is it Obama's or is it lousy? You can't have both, Democrats, but it doesn't matter. No matter what happens here, get ready for the criticism this morning when this is exactly what we said we would do. If you're not living up to the deal, we're going to start dropping bombs on you again, and you won't be able to sell your oil. Case closed. Now, can I get to Graham Plattner and the Democrats and how they're destroying democracy? You know, I've seen people wearing the T-shirts, democracy is dying. Democracy is dying. It's Trump. No kings. Wait a second. Graham Plattner is the duly elected Democrat Senate candidate for U.S. Senate in the state of Maine. The voters spoke. That's who they nominated. And folks, you knew about all of his faults when this was going on. Now you've heard about, well, there's an accusation of rape. Okay, there are actually two accusations of rape now. And the second one that has just come out, the woman provided information to the New York Times. And the New York Times, she's out now saying they never researched the story. I gave them witnesses who could corroborate the rape, and they never called them. And when they did the story in the New York Times, they said these claims are uncorroborated. Even though they were sitting on three witnesses the woman provided who could corroborate that at the time this happened, 5 years ago or 4 years ago, that she told people, and those people were ready to come forward and talk to a reporter and say, yes, she did tell us this happened. Immediately following it happening, New York Times ignored it, and they ran an article that said these are uncorroborated claims. Folks, that's not just journalistic malpractice. No. That is scum, just like what Trump was saying about the Iranians. You were trying to run cover for him. You didn't do your job. You're in the tank. You didn't want to hurt the chance of Graham Plattner. You wanted to help. How do you sleep at night? Knowing you, the reporter, how do you sleep? You could have spoken to these people. You could have done a real story, and you chose not to because you wanted to ignore a rape because of politics. Now, hold on. Let me get to the destroying democracy. They're going to appoint somebody. If Plattner drops out before next Monday, Democrats, without that person receiving a single vote, they're going to appoint somebody to be the candidate. How is that a democracy? That's what kings do. The king appoints people to higher office in a monarchy. How can you be no kings and yet behave like a king? Explain that to me, Democrats. You're the ones always pointing the finger at us. No kings. No kings. You're killing democracy. You did it with Biden. He was the duly elected candidate on the Democrat side for president. You dropped in Kamala Harris, who hadn't received one single vote. Not one. And you dropped her in because you guys wanted her in the race. Yep, you did. You wanted her in the race. Not a single vote. Good thing she lost. You see what I'm getting at here, folks? Whatever I have told you for years, whatever they accuse you of, they are exposing their own guilt. No kings. Democracy's dying. Yeah, you're doing it. You're doing. People elected Trump overwhelmingly as both the Republican nominee and then as president. Just like Barack Obama said, elections have consequences. Well, apparently not when you're a Democrat, because there are no consequences. You can decide who's going to be the candidate, even though your own party voted. You can decide. And now, by the way, the alleged rapist Nazi, he wants to have a say. He's not dropping out yet. He wants to have a say in who replaces him. Oh, and by the way, one of the guys who's on the short list to replace him, he was the former head of, was it the Senate in Maine? Yeah, he's got a troubling past. He's got some skeletons in his closet. Yeah. The guy that, Troy Jackson. Yeah. There's troubling information about him. Hmm. They'll cover that up and they'll drop him in for the race. Rory O'Neill, when we return, you're listening to the Jim Polito Show. You are not alone.
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0: Welcome back. He's here. Tallest man in journalism, Rhode Island's favorite son, and of course, multi-award-winning journalist. Yes, Rory O'Neill. He is our national correspondent. He's going to talk us about America's middle, and he's not talking about our waistlines. Are you not? No, I'm not.
1: Actually, this is a demographic info from the Census Bureau that finds America's middle is shrinking. They are finding that the greatest of all generations, those between the ages of 45 and 64, that population is actually getting smaller.
0: Wait a minute. How can they be the greatest of all generations? I thought Tom Brokaw decided.
1: I'm in it.
0: So am I.
1: That's it.
0: So am I.
1: All right.
0: Yes.
1: And despite that, we're still the greatest country.
0: See, I knew I would get you with that. So wait a minute. So when we look at demographics, you're talking about that must have been very, very low birth years, right?
1: Well, no, what's happening, well, yes. So we saw the baby boom, and then those numbers started to go down for Gen X. But what's happening is the older Gen Xers and the younger boomers are now aging out of the 45 to 64-year-old demo.
0: Yeah.
1: So that's why we've seen that group go from, what was it, 84 million down to 81.3 million in a five-year period, 3.2%.
0: Now, I know what you're going to say. For many people, those are your big earning years, right?
1: Correct.
0: You've settled into your career. They're your big earning years. And you're saying the feeding of things like Social Security, that's where a lot of the money comes from, right?
1: Right. That's the little demon we don't want to talk about. It's that when you are in that 45 to 64-year-old demo, when you are earning the most in your career, you're also paying the most taxes you'll pay. So it's that higher level of revenue that's trickling in the wrong direction. So the census data shows that the median age in the U.S. rose to 39.4 in 2025. It was 38.6. just 5 years earlier. But the 65 and up population grew 16.2% during that same time period.
0: Yeah, that's boomers, you know, the last of the boomers kind of, because I'm right on the cusp of boom and X, you know, so that's the last of the boomers getting into that group. And wait,
1: right.
0: So we got fewer people in the group that funds it and more people in the group that needs it.
1: Are pulling from it, right? And the under 18 population in that same 5 year time frame, the under 18 population fell 2.4%.
0: Yeah, people just not having the families they used to. I mean, come on, you think about when we were growing up. How many in your family?
1: Six, including mom and four kids.
0: Yeah, same with us. Yeah. Four kids, mom and dad. Yeah, and you don't see that. Although I have friends with the three kids. I have friends with I have one friend with five. That's the outlier. That's the outlier. Most people.
1: And in the shrinkage of 45 to 64-year-olds, we saw the biggest decline geographically in the Northeast. 7.1% decline. They're all coming to the villages. and then the Midwest saw it fall 6.2%. The West fell 2.7%. The South was flat. Essentially up 0.1%.
0: Well, that's because of the influx, I would imagine. You know,
1: right. So wherever they're hanging the loofah from the golf cart in the villages, I'm not sure where.
0: Oh man, please don't bring that up. Don't. You know, next you'll be talking about all the STDs at the villages, and then it's over. At that point, it is over. Yeah, this is disturbing. You know, in Europe, just such low birth rates in Europe. I mean, in terms of your ethnicity, the groups, the French, the ethnic Italians, the Irish, you know, they're just not having kids either. They're sliding backward.
1: And then you look at China,
0: yeah.
1: which had the one child policy for so long, they are a significantly older population and there are no kids to prop it up. So that's one of the reasons that they like, you know, in China's short term, which for most countries would be the long term, but in China's short term, they got to get to a big population crisis. But they think that long term, they're in a much better place.
0: Yeah, I don't know. I don't know about that because you look at what happened to Japan. We all thought that Japan economically was going to take over the world, but then their birth rate plummeted. And they actually sell more adult diapers in Japan than they do actual diapers. So, this is sobering, I will say, Rory. And you know what? Somebody's got to touch that third rail of Social Security, and neither side of the aisle wants to do it.
1: No, sir.
0: No, not at all. Nobody wants to touch it. All right, Rory, thank you very much. Very important information, and we'll catch up with you tomorrow.
1: Hey, talk to you tomorrow, Jim. Thanks.
0: All right, take care. All right, we will get back to what's going on. But you would think that when they put Graham Plattner up as a candidate up in Maine, they would have checked him out. No. There's a term. It's called plausible deniability. And that's what the Democrats... I'll explain when we return. You're listening to the Jim Polito Show. You are not alone.
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6: Nearly a million bottles of heart and kidney medication has been recalled. The FDA says California-based Amgen voluntarily recalled the bottles of Corlinor and Sensipar tablets after unexpected foreign matter was found in a sample. A brain implant developed in California has allowed a man with ALS to continue communicating with family and friends. Sharon Reardon reports.
7: 47-year-old Casey Harrell, who suffers from severe paralysis and speech impairment, is now also able to browse the internet and work from home. The Experimental Brain Computer Interface, or BCI, works by translating brain signals into text while also allowing users to control a computer cursor. It was developed by researchers at UC Davis in conjunction with Brown University and Mass General Brigham Neuroscience Institute. The findings show the BCI could lead to greater independence for people with paralysis and other severe neurological conditions that limit speech and movement.
6: Health update. I'm Sarah Lee Kessler.
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0: You will.
1: Yeah, it is. It is. It is just a horrible scenario, and people are living much longer, and that is a dramatic effect for long-term planning. It's just brutal.
0: Richard, while I've got you, and by the way, folks, this is a friend of mine, Richard Pelletier, also a sponsor of the show, helped to retire. Richard, do you remember we were in Italy? Richard went on our first trip to Italy. We were in Italy, and Cinzia, our tour manager, was while we were on the coach going between two locations. She started talking about how retirement works in Italy. And she said, you know, when you retire, you get 80% of what you earned for, you know, for the rest of your life. And you turned to me and you said, Jim, that is unsustainable given their current birth rate, given their current economy. That just, you can't continue to do that. And I always go back to that conversation when people are always talking about the social welfare programs in Europe. And here's my friend slash expert, Richard, saying, Jim, you can't, the math doesn't add up. They can't continue to do it. They're going to be borrowing, borrowing, borrowing. Oh, and by the way, Richard, now we're telling them, hey, all that money you were saving because we were protecting you, you better start spending on military. That's part of the reason they were able to sustain their socialist programs, because we were picking up the tab for protection. Well, we're not going to do that anymore. And Richard, that's another situation where you have low birth rate in those countries like here. It can't be sustained.
1: Yeah, EU has got some promises they can't cash. There's no question about it. Not if they have to add 5% of their GDP for their own national defense.
0: Right.
1: Flip the other side on the U.S. Again, we've got some major finishes we have to make throughout society, but, you know, people think that, you know, they've got their Social Security account, they own it. It's some sort of debt. And let me tell you, it's a promise, and I don't see actuarially how they can possibly keep it all. I see them within a very short period of time doing three things, and they got to do all three. They're going to increase the taxation. It's no longer going to be on the first 185. They'll go right up to $500,000. That doesn't affect an awful lot of viewers, but that's step number one.
0: Yeah.
1: Because we know they're not paying a fair share. Step number two, you're going to defer again. The youngest person to collect Social Security is 62.
0: Yep.
1: They're going to run that up to maybe 68 before you can collect your first nickel of Social Security, even if you want to go in early. And I said, A-N-D with a capital letter, and they're going to give the top recipients of Social Security at least a 20% cut. That is going to hurt, let me tell you.
0: Wow. It's
1: You don't have to be an actuary. This is common sense.
0: Yeah,
1: you
0: yeah.
1: don't have enough people working, contributing enough money. So how are they going to fund it? Sooner or later, they're going to have to make some choices, and that's when the gun puts to their head, and certain taxpayers who are counting on this thing are not going to be happy with the results.
0: Yeah, interesting. Richard, I always appreciate the expertise. It makes a big difference. Nice to have you back here in the north, and I look forward to seeing you at some point, sir.
1: Here until it gets cold.
0: That's a great.
1: It pays to have an office and put to go to Florida on the West Coast.
0: You know what? I'll get you a set like that. Those nice cufflinks you gave me, the Superman ones. I'm going to get you a pair that has that inscribed in it. Here till it gets cold. That would be good. That would be good for you. Richard, take care. Best to Tricia.
1: Say here.
0: Take care.
1: Bye-bye.
0: Yeah. Now, I'm glad Richard actually called there, because that is a conversation we had 7 years ago. We were talking about it. And you know what? I know where we were. We had just left Assisi, and we were on our way to somewhere else, and he and I... he was sitting right in front of me, and the tour manager, like on these trips that we go on, the tour managers are great. They are with you the entire time in the coach, managing everything. They stay with you at the hotels. They're wonderful people anyway. And it's Cinzia, who's we've had for three separate tours now in Italy. She's two in Italy, one in Switzerland. Anyway, she will fill you in on what's going on in the country and all of that, or you can just sleep on the coach if you like, you know? And when she was telling that, and then Richard and I had a lengthy conversation after it. And at the time, Trump was in office and he was beginning to complain about NATO at that time. And, you know, that then I remember Richard saying, and back then, if they have to pay for more of their defense, how are they going to maintain this? Yeah. Interesting. Okay. We're going to take a quick break. When we come back, we are going to talk with Paul Lane. Don't go anywhere. You're listening to the Jim Polito Show. You are not alone.
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4: 95 South, a slow ride, Smithfield Avenue toward Atwells Avenue. 195 westbound is now packed in, state line to the Washington Bridge. 195 eastbound, a parking lot, 95 to the Washington Bridge. Full length, 610 connector, all brake lights heading over to 95. With your Southern New England traffic, I'm Andy Carbone.
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5: Now, this here's report your Storm Team 10 forecast.
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7: After a cloudy start, we see increasing sunshine today. Temperatures widespread, heading into the low 80s for highs. Heat and humidity build in for Thursday and Friday. Thursday's highs heading into the upper 80s with a mix of sun and clouds. I'm Storm Team 10 meteorologist Christina Ernie.
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15: Jason Tatum finally spoke out about Jaylen Brown being traded to Philadelphia for basically next to nothing. And Tatum said, and I quote, "It's tough. Great years, 2 NBA finals, 1 NBA championship, pushed each other to be the players we are today." Meantime, Argentina came back to beat Egypt 3-2. Egypt ahead 2-0 late in this one, a little more than 10 minutes to play, and they gave up three goals the rest of the way. And in that time, Egypt had another goal disallowed and also had a missed call on Argentina that should have been a yellow card or a red card or what have you, and nothing was called. So they were complaining afterward. Argentina and Messi move on. Red Sox 8-1 past the White Sox. That makes 9 of 11 in the win column for Boston. The Yankees lose to Tampa Bay 6-4. Second game in a row with 17 strikeouts for Yankee hitters. I'm Steve McDonald, News Radio 920, 104.7 FM.
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0: Is here. Our good friend Paul Lane is here. Well, the Financial Exchange is a great show. Every weekday morning at 10. Yep, I'm there. He is from the Armstrong Advisory Group, and he's doing yeoman's work for Mike Armstrong. Joins us now. Good morning, Paul.
16: Good morning, Jim. Good to be with you, as always.
0: All right. Hey, we got the ceasefire, which I've been waiting actually to talk to you. I decided not to look it up myself, but I heard overnight it went up. Barrel of oil went up overnight, right?
16: It did. It's interesting. You and I were discussing yesterday a glut of inventory of oil, yep, and oil prices coming down, and wake up this morning and a different story. Oil is up about 4 or 5% in the early market futures. We're looking at about $74 a barrel for West Texas Intermediate. So certainly the implications of the termination of the ceasefire have a significant impact on energy markets. It really shows sort of what we were speaking about a bit yesterday, Jim. There's just such fragility here between the U.S. and Iran. Obviously, there was hope that a deal would get done in 60 days. Last night is evidence that, and this obviously started from two missile strikes from Iran and then the U.S. retaliating and stopping the ceasefire, but it just shows just how it is going to be perhaps a longer haul than the markets certainly thought. I think the markets were pricing this in as if this was going to be resolved in the 60-day time frame. I think others had some skepticism, and that was sort of proved right by some of the actions that we saw last night, that this could take much longer than 60 days to get a deal done here.
0: Yeah, it does. I do, you know, the hope is that some of this other stuff is baked in, that maybe markets expected this wasn't going to be all that smooth. But, you know, I do like when the markets learn, because I've learned from you and I've learned from Mike and I've learned from Barry. You know, they don't like surprises at all.
16: No, they don't. And this is an indication of something that I don't think investors were pricing in enough, this idea, particularly on the oil future side, and maybe I'm just naive to some of the dynamics going on, and there is just a abundance of oil. But certainly on the investing side of things, this now stokes further concerns about inflation that we had really been monitoring before. If there is a closure of the strait again, then all of a sudden these issues that had perhaps at least been argued that would subside, now it's really hard to make that claim if that does occur.
0: All right. What's going on with my friends at Apple?
16: Apple just inked a partnership or an expansion of an existing partnership with Broadcom to spend up to $30 billion to have chips developed in the United States, primarily in Fort Collins, Colorado. Broadcom has always been integral in making a lot of the components that go into our iPhones that we use on a daily basis, but Apple is expanding that partnership with Broadcom to have them produce more of the components that go into the iPhone and more domestically. This has been a huge point of emphasis from the administration to have more chips manufactured here on U.S. soil. There are very few that are today. Primarily, all of them are in Taiwan or South Korea that are manufactured there. So this is some positive news on Apple's front, really sticking to their commitment to try and bring some manufacturing back on the U.S. shores for the iPhone, the most valuable product that Apple has to date.
0: Oh, yeah. Finally, in the short time we have left, pre-market futures, what are we looking at?
16: Yeah, so we talked a little bit of oil futures. The markets are selling off a bit as well. We've got the S&P 500 off about 2/3% this morning. We'll see how they open up in early trading in the next hour and a half or so, Jim.
0: Excellent. Hey, Paul, thank you so much. I'll be listening, as you know, and I'll catch up with you tomorrow.
1: Thank you.
0: All righty. Hey, when we return, three important things here. Is Mitch McConnell okay? Because now they're trying to tell us that he is okay. Why are lefties not rooting for the United States in any athletic form? And finally, blood on the hands in Massachusetts for a trooper dead in Pennsylvania. You're listening to the Jim Polito Show. You are not alone.
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23: Good morning. 8 o'clock. I'm John Babak. Here's what's happening. The U.S. has struck Iran after several cargo ships in the Strait of Hormuz were hit by Iranian missiles. Mark Mayfield explains.
24: U.S. Central Command said the U.S. strikes were in response to Iranian attacks on three commercial vessels that were transiting the strait. CENTCOM said Iran violated the ceasefire by hitting the commercial vessels. CENTCOM did not say where the strikes were happening, but there were reports of explosions in multiple Iranian cities on the coast of the strait. I'm Mark Mayfield.
23: Meantime, the NATO Secretary General Mark Rutte says that the U.S. airstrikes were justified because the Iranians broke the ceasefire. It's the largest nurses' strike in Massachusetts history. 4,000 nurses walking off their jobs this morning in protest over stalled contract talks at Mass General Brigham Hospital in Boston.
25: Things that aren't as important, like maybe you've got your annual checkup scheduled for this particular week. Maybe you should hold off and see if you could reschedule it for next week.
23: After the one-day strike, the rank-and-file nurses will be locked out of their jobs in favor of replacement nurses since they're contractually obligated to pay them for the week. Both the governor and the Boston mayor have urged both sides to go back to the bargaining table. Massachusetts Senators Ed Markey and Elizabeth Warren are calling for the Democratic nominee for the U.S. Senate in Maine to withdraw from the race after a former girlfriend accused him of sexual assault. They had both previously endorsed Graham Plattner. Rhode Island Senator Sheldon Whitehouse has also withdrawn his support over the allegations. Plattner faces a Monday deadline to decide whether he'll remain in the race. Red Sox over the White Sox 8-1. Tampa beat the Yankees 6-4 and more in 60 seconds. We're following this morning. Rhode Island Attorney General Peter Nerona filing a suit against the Department of Housing and Urban Development. The AG alleges HUD illegally capped funding for housing projects as well as cutting funding for housing projects for the homeless. Nerona, in his suit filed in Rhode Island federal court, claims that tens of thousands of people would be left homeless in the state unless the courts step in. And a Wakefield man charged with causing an altercation on the Block Island Ferry has pleaded no contest. Prosecutors say that while he was sitting on a bench, Carlin Durfrey started a verbal altercation with another passenger that was so bad the ferry had to turn around, go back to port, and allow police to board. Durfrey has been sentenced to serve 90 days at ACI. AAA has gas in the state at $3.75 a gallon this morning. And get news anytime at newsradiori.com.
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6: 95 South, a slow ride, Smithfield Avenue toward Atwells Avenue. 195 westbound is now packed in, state line to the Washington Bridge. 195 eastbound, a parking lot, 95 to the Washington Bridge. Full length, 610 connector, all brake lights heading over to 95. With your Southern New England traffic, I'm Andy Cabo.
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34: We shall never surrender.
0: Yeah. Hearing from my good friend Scott from Holy Smokes, you know, about Joy Reid, she is... an odious racist pig. That is very, very, that is excellent, excellent verbiage there. Joy Reid, formerly of MSNBC, whatever it's called now, who knows, MS Now, I don't care. I mean, it doesn't have really any viewership. But Joy Reid, now she's in the podcasting world, and I don't know if she's making any money or making any numbers there. But she's happy that the USA team was knocked out of the World Cup. I mean, really, this is like Senator Kelly from Arizona, right? out there wearing a Mexico shirt while the U.S. was still in the mix. Listen to what Joy Reid said on her podcast.
1: I'm rooting for all the African teams. I'm being very open about it. I'm rooting for the African teams. I want one of them to win. I think it would be so great for the Global South.
0: What the heck? This is the new one, the Global South. The Global South. So I think she means by that Africa and South America. I think that's what that term now on the left means. But, you know, you really... You need a playbill or a program to keep up with, you know, their crap. But anyway, listen to her rationale. This is after she said she's glad the U.S. is out.
1: For an African team to take home the big prize, and I'm sorry, not sorry, but I really want that to happen. I think it would be great for our collective souls if that happened.
0: I mean, what if I got on the air here and I said, you know what, I want someone from the Northern Hemisphere, and most likely Europe or the United States, to win. I mean, I'm inferring there because those are majority white countries that I want a white team to win.
1: Because, first of all, as you've pointed out so many times, Dave, the organization FIFA is so freaking corrupt.
0: Yeah, there have been a lot of allegations against FIFA for being corrupt, just like every time the Olympics come along, they're, you know, whatever committee it is. Yeah, I mean, you do remember that the former governor of Massachusetts, before he was governor, had to go back to his home state of Utah to straighten out that Olympic committee, right? Because it was a mess. But you know what? No continent on this planet has more corruption than Africa. So I guess it would be perfect. If you think about the corruption in Africa and the governments in Africa, yeah, I guess it would be perfect for them to win. So maybe you're onto something, Joy.
1: It's so gross. It's like, it is like the James Dolan of world sports. It's like a global James Dolan.
0: Yeah, great, great. With all your great, your esoteric references are just so entertaining. Anyway, yeah, Joy Reid is a racist. And listen, we don't have to conform to what other people tell us is the definition of the word racist. Because, you know, the big thing now is you have to be in a position of power to be racist. Well, if I use your definition, Joy Reid has a pretty big platform there. I don't know if it's bigger than ours. I don't know what she gets for viewership. But she got a platform there. That's privilege. And that's power. So using your definition, yeah, that is racist. You are racist. But my definition of racist is whether or not you treat someone differently, prejudge them based upon the color of their skin. We all remember the Reverend Dr. Martin Luther King. Yeah, what he said, absolutely. Okay, remember the Haitian from Brockton? I told you about him yesterday. And he killed a state trooper in Pennsylvania in a fiery crash. He was driving a tractor trailer truck. He's from Brockton. He had a CDL, and he's an illegal. Why did he have a CDL? Well, didn't Donald Trump stop people like him from getting CDLs? Yeah, he issued a rule in 2025 barring illegal aliens from renewing their CDLs. Guess what? Our attorney general in Massachusetts made sure that rule didn't apply here in Massachusetts. Exactly. And so that's how this guy was able to maintain his CDL. Andrea Campbell made sure that in Massachusetts, they could still get their CDLs. Trump's order was called the Protecting America's Roads, Restoring Integrity to Non-Domiciled CDLs. Yep, That's after all the other crashes that were terrible, too, with an illegal immigrant having a CDL. I still don't understand how they do that. With the people I know who have CDLs and what they have to go through to remain in compliance, and then I think about the fact, no, an illegal immigrant's got one. Not just one, many illegal immigrants have them. It is sickening, folks. Truly sickening. Okay. Bob in Springfield wants to talk about this situation with the Pennsylvania trooper being killed, and he was young. His mother had cancer. I think he was helping out the mother. Yeah. So anyway, good morning, Bob.
9: How you doing?
0: Good, thank you, sir.
9: I was really, as a veteran, I was really sorry. I was reading the New York Post, and they showed a picture of this young man, and what a great, great individual. I did a little research. He was a good state trooper. Well, respected by his fellow workers. And Mary Healy and the voters that voted for this platform, along with Attorney General Campbell, who you just mentioned, have blood on their hands. Because remember, elections have consequences, like you said earlier in your program. Am I correct?
0: Yeah.
9: Elections have consequences. And voters of Massachusetts, not all of you, but the ones that voted for this hierarchy, you are responsible. Because she ran on that platform of pro-immigrant, illegal immigration. But look at Mayor Wu. She's claimed that was the safest city. Boston was the safest city in the United States, one of them. Well, guess what? You know, over the 4th of July weekend, the city council had to get together because they got a problem on their hands. They had 11 people shot, 2 dead. Mm-hmm. And things are getting out of hand in the state of and matter of fact, in our whole country. But another thing that bothers me as a veteran is where's the DAV, the American Legion, and all this when that candidate in New York said she washed her hands with the American flag, where thousands of guys died for that flag. Overseas, you'll see the monuments in France.
0: I hear from them, and I hear from it online. It doesn't get picked up like it should, Bob. They are upset about it.
9: Yeah. Mary Healy, though, the voters of
0: governor,
9: the state should be ashamed.
0: Governor Healy.
9: Yeah, I mean, the Governor Healy... And the voters that voted for her, they have blood on their hands.
0: Yeah.
9: I'm just the way I feel. I'm sorry.
0: No, it's
9: that's
0: true.
9: My thing. I wonder what you know.
0: It's fine, Bob. No, I know. I agree with you wholeheartedly. Thank you for the call. Absolutely. I agree with you 100%. Hey, El Luco, remember we were talking about Mitch McConnell possibly being brain dead?
10: Yeah, we were talking about it earlier.
0: I don't know. Now people out there are saying that they have spoken with him. So,
10: who said that?
0: Let me see. John Thune, the majority leader, said he spoke with him. Scott Jennings, a GOP political strategist, said he spoke with him. Okay. I mean, we have to take their words for it. You know, 84-year-old, he was admitted to the hospital June 14th following a medical emergency in his D.C. home. The paramedics responded to a call of a person believed to have suffered a cardiac arrest and with a medic reporting CPR in progress at the address. Now, that's why the stories went out that he was brain dead, that possibly he had been revived and put on the machines, but that he suffered oxygen deprivation maybe to his brain and that, you know, it was not good. Generally, when a person his age receives CPR, I'm talking about chest compressions, there is a lot of damage done. Ribs are broken, generally, as a result. And, you know, I don't know. We have to take their word for it. I think we, you know, you have the privacy that most people are afforded and deserve. But in this instance, we need to know what's going on. I mean, he is a member of the Senate. I mean, I hate to say it. None of us is irreplaceable. I mean, think about it. You know, we could all be gone today. Life goes on tomorrow. But especially in the instance of the governance of our nation, you know, it's been since June 14th. what's the update? And the people of Kentucky deserve to know. More coming up. You're listening to the Jim Polito Show. You are not alone.
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37: In the 2026 FIFA World Cup, Lionel Messi and Argentina pulled off a stunning comeback to beat Egypt 3-2 after being down 2-0 late in the second half. In the second game, Switzerland advanced to the quarterfinals for the first time in 72 years after beating Colombia in penalty kicks. Play continues tomorrow with France and Morocco at 4 p.m. Eastern, and you can hear it for free on the iHeartRadio app. Just search World Cup. And in the NBA, a massive 6-team trade late yesterday, headlined by Chris Middleton heading to the Wizards on a 3-year sign and trade, and D'Angelo Russell going to the Memphis Grizzlies. The elaborate deal also involved the Dallas Mavericks, Detroit Pistons, Milwaukee Bucks, and LA Clippers, shuffling key players like Caris LeVert to Milwaukee, John Collins, Gary Harris, and Taurean Prince to Detroit. I'm Andy West with your iHeartRadio Sports Report.
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0: Mitch McConnell is on the mind of Joni from Jefferson, and she joins us now. Hello, Joni from Jefferson. How are you?
1: Hi. Good morning, Jim. How are you? I'm okay, thank you.
0: All right.
1: I got the latest news. I just came to my, I don't want to lie, either my Google News or that Newsbreak app, which, you have to be careful which articles you open up on Newsbreak or some, right? So, the latest that I got was last night, Mitch McConnell's daughter shut down his ex account. His wife, Elaine Chao.
0: Yep.
1: Elaine Chao is in China. She will not come back. She says he, even though he's hospitalized, he's not grave enough to come back.
0: Yeah, she said that. I mean, she is back now. Actually, she is back. Oh. I read this morning that she is back. And she left after his incident. She was there on a trip and said he was okay. So I really don't know until we hear from the guy. It's almost like it's almost like the gay Ayatollah in Iran. You know, the son. Like, we don't know. They keep saying, "Oh no, he's fine," and he puts out a written statement. But until we see him, we don't know what's going on. And until we hear from Mitch McConnell, look, we know he hasn't been in great health. He's up there. He's got some issues, and we have no idea what's going on with him. So I appreciate it, Joni. Good job. We now deputize you as an investigator for the show, Joni. You're all set.
1: Hey, one more point may I make?
0: Sure.
1: Okay, they need to limit terms.
0: Definitely.
1: Yep.
0: Definitely.
1: It's way overdue. Yeah. Thank you, Jim. You have a wonderful day.
0: Thank you, Joni. I appreciate it. Joni from Jefferson, which Eluco, as you know, is a part of a lovely village of Holden. It is
2: I didn't know that until, today.
0: Yes, a lovely village of Holden. That is Jefferson. And Pilot Ed lives, a great guy, Pilot Ed.
2: Great guy.
0: Lives in Jefferson, Pilot Ed. Great guy. Okay, I'll take some more calls in the next half hour, 855-403-9846, 855-403-9846. But no, Andrea Campbell does have blood on her hands, ignoring the president's order on CDLs that you shouldn't be giving a commercial driver's license to an illegal immigrant, ignoring it. So between Maura Healey and Andrea Campbell, lots of blood on the hands to go around for the death of this Pennsylvania trooper, because an illegal immigrant from Haiti living in Brockton was involved in a fiery crash that claimed the life of that trooper in Pennsylvania, who was a young trooper, whole life ahead of him, and was taking care of his sick mother. And it's just, It's sickening. It is sickening. And it happened, by the way, in California. It happened in California, and that kind of stuff should not be going on. Eluco, is your mic open? I'm hearing something in the background, Eluco. Luke, you there, buddy?
3: Hold on, I'm on the phone.
0: Well, I'm hearing it in the background.
3: Sorry about that.
0: That's all right. The thing here, getting back to everything at hand, the main theme of today is Democrats don't believe in democracy, because they'll have a primary, they will elect someone, and then they will decide, oh, that person's not right, we got to change just before the final election. Yeah, we got to change. They did it over Biden. And then with Biden, they gave us Kamala Harris, who was not elected, didn't receive one single vote in any primary for president when she ran in 2020 and then when she ran in 2024. She was anointed, just like kings do. So all of you out there with your no king shirt talking about Trump, your party is the king. You may not have one particular person, but the Democrat Party has become like kings. Well, actually more like communists, but I'll use the metaphor of the no kings. Because the party is everything in communism. The party makes all the decisions. There's no votes. It's the decision of the party. And so since they don't like any longer Graham Plattner, they're out. Graham, you're out. But wait a minute. I received all the votes from Democratic primary voters. No, you're out. No longer. You can't be here. We're putting in somebody else. Oh, and by the way, the guy that they're thinking about putting in has skeletons in his closet, too. And Graham Plattner is saying, I want a say in who my replacement is. And I'm not going to step down until you allow that. And do you think for one reason, do you think for any reason, by the way, that they want to have anybody associated with Graham Plattner? So if Graham Plattner helps to choose his replacement in the race against Susan Collins, that person is then tainted with Graham Plattner. Of course, what they're probably negotiating right now is, okay, Graham, we'll let you pick the person, but we're not going to, if we agree with you, but we're not going to say you picked the person. Because we don't want any stank on this person from you. I know. Pretty good. 855-403-9846. 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You are not alone.
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15: President Trump hosted the kickoff celebration of the Great American State Fair. Speaking from the National Mall Wednesday night, Trump touted the virtues of the U.S. and declared that America is back.
16: There has never been anything like the United States of America, and together we are making it bigger and better and stronger than ever before.
15: Trump did turn political, telling the crowd that things are much better since he came back into office. People flocked to the mall for the event that featured a series of military flyovers, the U.S. Army and Marine Corps bands, singer Lee Greenwood, and a gigantic Ferris wheel. It was billed as a patriotic opening ceremony to launch Freedom 250's first-of-its-kind World Fair. And President Trump defending his decision not to sign the bipartisan housing bill. The bill, meant to help buyers with the goal of lowering prices, sailed through the House and Senate and was set to be signed by Trump on Wednesday. Trump canceled the signing, posting that he won't sign it until the Save America Act voting ID bill gets passed. That's politics. I'm Mark Mayfield.
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0: right. All right. Where is he? Rick the Redneck from Rhode Island joins us. Good morning, sir.
1: Good morning, Jim. How are you?
0: I'm good, thank you, sir. What's up?
1: Okay, I want to talk about, first of all, since Trump came down that escalator, the state of Rhode Island, among many others, have done everything in their power to fight him, obstruct him, disagree with him, stop ICE, et cetera, et cetera. Everybody knows.
2: Yep.
1: And now they ask the federal government for aid, monetary aid, because we had a big snowstorm.
0: Yeah.
1: And they get denied. And now they're crying in their beer because they got denied the money. What did you expect to happen?
0: Well,
1: I mean, if you...
0: Right.
1: You smack a guy in the face for a year and a half and then ask him for a loan, you think you're going to get it?
0: Yeah, I mean, look, some will say, oh, that's dirty politics. He shouldn't do that. It should be based upon. Guess what? What do you think happens on the other side of the aisle? Seriously.
1: Yep.
0: Exactly. No, and I Absolutely. Listen, I don't want to see Rhode Island suffer, but you know what? You're beyond being a loyal opposition. This is, you know, a whole state in terms of its institution can have Trump derangement syndrome, you know. It can run through an entire society and an entire government. You're absolutely right. No, I know. And they are complaining about it now. I did see that. Well, too bad. Should have thought of that before, right?
1: Exactly. I mean, what do you get? You get what you give. You know what I mean?
0: Yeah. You do. Rick, thank you, my friend.
1: Thank you, Jim.
0: Take care. Rick the Redneck from Rhode Island. Yeah, in this final hour tomorrow, we will do some freestyling because we'll start the weekend off early. Oh, and just as a reminder to everybody, so Friday morning, we're going to be doing the show from La Fiorentina. Well, El Luco will be here keeping an eye on everything, and I will be at La Fiorentina. Now, the reason is that the Italian festival is this weekend in Springfield. And let me tell you, maybe you watched in Gloucester where they did their, you know, the, how they have the grease pole, they have it horizontally on the end of a pier, and you got to run down the whole end of it. In Springfield, they do it the good old-fashioned way. It's a pole painted red, white, and green. And it, you have to climb it, and you have teams, and it's great. Last year was amazing. So I'm going to be previewing all of that. Plus, there are some incredible raffles that I will be talking to you about for a Vespa for $10,000. Yeah, a lot going on. So you don't want to miss it, but I'll get you all the details. You just make sure you tune in Friday morning because you'll have all the details from me. You'll know what's going on. And there is a rumor that on Saturday, I will be in a cannoli eating contest with others, including Tommy B. We're working out all the details. Yeah, we're signing the contracts, you know, like they do before a big UFC match. We're working all that out. We're getting all the contracts signed, everything. And, of course, these will be cannolis from the award-winning La Fiorentina pastry shop and the Daniele family, based on centuries-old family recipes. Doesn't get much better than that.
3: Hey, bring me back some cannolis.
0: Leave the gun. Take the cannolis. And that's going to do it for today, folks. Please take a moment to think about the men and women of this country who wear the uniform, wore the uniform, or those who made the ultimate sacrifice in that uniform. Please respect our men and women in blue. We lost 75 of them on this day in history. 39 were shot to death. Back tomorrow morning. And until then, remember what Julie Flynn said. Hope is the best medicine.
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6: 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Lionel Messi led the late match charge with his game-tying goal in the 83rd minute.
7: 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The savior for Argentina!
6: 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The Swiss advanced by beating Colombia on penalty kicks.
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8: This is a Fox News alert. The fighting has resumed between the U.S. and Iran. I'm Chris Foster, and now President Trump says he thinks a ceasefire is over after Iran attacks tankers in the Strait of Hormuz and the U.S. strikes Iran in response.
9: I don't want to deal with them anymore. They're scum. You know what scum is? They're scum. They're sick people. They're led by sick people. And they're vicious, violent people. And if they had a nuclear weapon, they'd use it.
8: Fox's Mike Tobin.
10: The U.S. response has increased intensity. 8 times as many targets were hit compared to the last time the U.S. responded to Iran firing on ships in the Strait. CENTCOM says the strikes included defense systems, command and control networks, coastal radar sites and anti-ship capabilities, and some 60 Revolutionary Guard small boats.
8: Iran then targeted U.S. military sites in the Gulf. The president's meeting now at the NATO summit in Turkey with Ukraine's President Zelensky. The Trump administration announces a major investigation, it says, of fraudulent work visas obtained through schemes involving employers and brokers submitting bogus applications. Labor Department Inspector General Anthony Desposito on Fox Business.
11: We've already started to issue dozens of subpoenas. We are going to make sure that we track down every lead. We have whistleblowers talking about some of the biggest companies like Cognizant.
8: It's a tech company found guilty already of discrimination by abusing the visa program to bring in cheaper workers. Some evacuations are lifted in New York City near a high-rise building with buckling support columns.
12: New York City Department of Buildings Commissioner Ahmed Tegani says measures taken to temporarily stabilize it seem to be working.
13: Emergency struts or jacks are in place to hold up and stabilize where the weak points are, but they are also installing new steel as another emergency intervention, which is creating stability.
12: A third-party engineer has also been brought in. The 1970s-era building, which was the former headquarters of Pfizer, is being converted into luxury apartments.
8: Fox's Tanya J. Powers in New York. 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
20: 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Carmine Galante, the feared boss of the Bonanno crime family, lies dead, his cigar still clutched between his teeth.
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20: 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From the minds behind the acclaimed television series comes Law and Order: Criminal Justice System. 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
20: 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I'm Anasiga Nicolazzi, and from Wolf Entertainment and iHeart Podcasts, this is Law and Order: Criminal Justice System.
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0: I'm done. You watch who's winning their primaries. You watch the socialist, the actual self-described, sees the thing socialist, climbing the ladder, sweeping the races towards the controls of a national party, while the old guard stands there and refuses to say anything out loud. That's not a fringe anymore. That's a wing with the hand on the wheel. And in that same country, at the same moment, we're told the fanatics, the truly frightening people, are the ones who want to make sure that the person voting is who they say he is. No, no. I say return the glass boxes. I want to see the ballot box clearly. And that's not extremism. That's the oldest, plainest form of trust there is. And I'll accept the outcome. If America decides they want to go socialist and it's a fair count, what am I going to do about it? What am I going to do about it? I'll fight and fight and fight, but I'm not going to cheat. If that's what the American people say they want, well, I'll continue to fight, but that's what they actually said. If you take this away, you don't have a democracy. You have something that no one has any reason to believe. The people who stand in the doorway right now, blocking all of this crap in Washington, until you get this done, they're going to pay a high price. You're going to pay a high price. But isn't the high price worth it? I mean, geez, look at the blood and everything that has been spilled for this. And this is the price at this time that we have to pay. Hold the line. Finish the things that we start. This one can get done. It can get done. But it won't get done if we say, I'm too tired. I don't want to fight this anymore. It's never going to get done. Once you say it's never going to get done, you know, the biggest fear I have is that Americans tire out and they say, I'm just tired of fighting. I just don't want to fight anymore. I just don't want to make this case anymore. It's never going to get done. Once you believe the republic is over, the republic is over. Once you believe that we will not have transparency in our elections, we won't have transparency in our elections. The entire thing is built on faith. Do not lose hope and do not lose faith. I personally think we're winning. I personally think there are so many good things that are happening. And I don't think I know the half of it. I've never seen my fellow countrymen, a group of people, get it as much as they get it right now, who are actually in positions of power. They know what they're fighting. I don't have to go. I remember when I was traveling with the president before the election in 2024. And I would ask him all the time, do you understand this? I mean, do you really understand that, you know, China is influent? Yes. Do you understand about the Tides Foundation and what they've built over the... Yes. And I never really felt like anybody really got it. They didn't understand how deep the root... I do now. I think they get it. Not everybody, but I think enough of them get it. That gives me great hope. Do not get blackpilled. You keep standing. What Army Dillon is doing, what the DOJ is doing, what the Office of the Vice President is doing, what the DOJ is doing with China and Singham, those things are real. They're real. Have hope, real hope, because its foundation is truth. 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

0: If you don't negotiate with people like that, if you can't find that person, Iran is the only country that I have ever seen in history that is like Germany. You must kill every Nazi. You must kill every, you know, why are we having so many problems? Why did we have, why did we have all of these CIA programs that were doing experiments on people? Why did America go so dark, you know, in the 1950s and 60s? And why do we have a lot of these really nasty, horrible black stains on our history in the last 75 years? It's because we took the doctors from Nazi Germany, the worst of the worst. And we said, you know, MK Ultra, do you know who oversaw that? It was the guy who oversaw all of the surgeries in the death camps. He was the one that Mengele, he would go, okay, yeah, Joe, go ahead and do that. Yeah. That's who we brought over through Operation Paperclip. So there are certain people that you have to work with, like looking for an Albert Speer, but you must always know who they are. You must always remember. That's a 12er who has decided he wants to live. Never trust him. Never bring him in close to the fold. We didn't. We don't hate the people of Iran, just like we didn't hate the Germans. We don't. We didn't hate the Japanese. You know, the other one, and it's crazy because there's really only two examples like Iran, and the other one is Germany, and that's not really religious fervor, but the Empire of Japan was religious fervor. That the emperor was appointed by God, so it was, you know, it was a godlike figure, and he was very similar to what we're talking about, and what had to happen. We had to wipe those people out. Now, I'm hoping that Trump, because that's just chaos. That's just never-ending chaos. I think because we know how this story ends in the Middle East, the best we can do is postpone, postpone, postpone, postpone. But you're never going to do it through containment with these guys because they'll lie. You have to kill enough of these guys. We should be targeting all of their spiritual leaders. I can't believe I'm saying that, but that's the only way that we're going to win this. Target the 12ers. Go in, target, and kill them. Every day, kill them. Did I just say that? I can't. I'm shocking myself, but it's the truth. I don't want a war with troops on the ground. I don't. Because my fight is not with the people of Iran. The Persian people are great. They're great, really. They're great. You just have to kill the leadership, all of them. And believe me, I truly believe with everything in me, after speaking to the president and watching him as well and how we're fighting this, they're looking for Albert Speer. And they will kill their leadership, one after another, no matter how long it takes, until they find that one person who's like, okay, I want to live. And so do these eight people over here. We want to live. We'll make a deal. 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

0: do a little bit of stack roulette. Paul, can I start things off?
1: Sure thing.
0: You like bats?
1: Baseball bats?
0: No, bat bats. The animal bats. Batman.
1: Not a huge... son's a huge Batman fan, but not a fan of bats.
0: Yeah, I'm not a big fan of bats either, and neither is this pilot from California, who apparently was slumbering overnight in Denver between legs of, you know, flying. And I guess the story is that there was an opening under the room's AC unit that a bunch of bats ended up living in, and they didn't give him a new room. He tried to stuff the hole with a towel, but the bats came through while he was sleeping.
2: Now, this was like 2:30 in the morning, right?
0: Yes, the bats came through while he was sleeping, and he had to fight them off because there were bats flying around the room, and one of them bit him apparently on his ankle or foot. And so if you get bitten by a bat, you got to go through rabies treatment and this and that. He racked up $102,000 in medical bills, and so he's asking for damages to cover those plus pain and suffering. The hotel, which happens to be under the branch of Marriott is apparently not offering even a quarter of what the medical bills were, according to the plaintiff's lawyer. So, again, what's being publicly said, I don't exactly know, but what I can tell you is... it's hard to think of something worse than waking up with a bunch of bats floating around your hotel room.
1: Definitely, it is up there in terms of hotel room disaster experience that...
0: specific to, a room. Obviously, the whole hotel burnt down. That would be bad. I get that.
1: Right.
0: But, you walk into a room and things that, you don't want to see... they're the inconveniences where you're I need another room, bed bugs. Mm-hmm. You see a few of those, which I've been in a couple of those places. You're like, no, this isn't going to work. Sorry, can you put me somewhere else, or I'm going to go to a different hotel because the bugs might follow me.
1: Mm.
0: Bats are kind of a deal breaker.
1: Bats are definitely a deal breaker. Any birds, deal breaker, but not nearly as concerning as having a bat in your room. Anything, any critter that you're up against in your hotel room, just not a good time. Why is Marriott playing such hardball? They got the lawyers on staff. Why can't they just? Why is this even in the news? How come it hasn't just been settled?
0: Right, don't you not want us talking about the story that one of your Denver's had bats in it?
1: Not to $100,000, but relative to Marriott, skies and scope,
0: it's a rounding error.
1: That's what I'm saying. Why the PR from this story alone getting out is far worse damage than anything that could have just been financially just taken care of very quickly here with a quick check to. But I guess they just want to drag it out in court and use their lawyers on retainer to make this work.
2: And also, they couldn't get him a room, they said, because it was so in the middle of the night.
0: Huh? What does that mean?
2: Do you have a room or not?
0: You run hotels.
2: Put me a cot in the lobby because I'm not staying in this room because it's infested with bats. what are we doing? Get the guy out of the room.
0: So, yeah, it just doesn't make it just doesn't make much sense.
2: No one in the gym at 2:30 in the morning. Put a cot in there.
1: Yeah, I'd much rather be in there.
0: What's the worst hotel experience either of you have had?
1: I stayed in a hostel in Amsterdam studying abroad.
0: No, it's got to be a hotel. Hostel's different.
1: Okay.
0: The expectations there are just different.
1: It's not going to be nearly as bad in this case with hotel, but walked in and, people's stuff was in the room, so they had assigned us the wrong room. It's like, whoa.
0: This is a problem.
1: Yeah. Someone could walk in at some point, how did I get in here and why is there people's stuff in here? That was the worst, but it doesn't come close to the bad experience. How about you?
0: So senior year of high school, somehow my friends and I, we convinced our parents to let's go to the Bahamas for spring break.
1: Oh my God.
0: We were the only high school people there. We had to make up that we were in college because everyone was just like, what are you guys doing here? You shouldn't be here. So the first day, I wake up in the morning and I'm like, okay, got to go to the bathroom. Flush the toilet. And immediately afterwards, the ceiling above me opens up and water just starts pouring out into the... I don't know if it was related to me flushing the toilet or just a coincidence, But I flush it, and the ceiling above just starts pouring out water from this drop ceiling just everywhere. Just like, my oh.
2: You were like the last floor.
0: Well, here's the thing. This was in, like, early 2000s. It was airfare, hotel, and all meals included, and it was $500 for the week. So you know the quality of place wasn't okay. Particularly good.
2: That's pretty cheap.
0: You know, yep. Like, it was not a high-quality establishment mm-hmm. that we were staying at, so it was fine. I still don't know how they fixed it, but, like, we came back after the morning, and everything was fixed.
1: Duct tape.
0: Most likely. Taking a look at markets as we head towards the top of the hour. Still in negative territory. We've got the Dow off 1.5%, S&P's off 1%, NASDAQ off 1%. So all major indices now getting bopped on the head pretty good. 10-year Treasury continuing to sell off also, down 6.4 basis points. Sorry, up 6.4 basis points to 4.593%. We're done for the day, but the good news, we're not done for the week because it's only Wednesday, which means we're going to be back tomorrow and Friday. You should join us for both of them because it's going to be a party. Let's take a quick break for the rest of the day. We'll see you tomorrow on the Financial Exchange.
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14: Guaranteed human.
15: A renewed
13: renewed warning to Iran. I'm Lisa Brady, Fox News. President Trump says more U.S. strikes are likely tonight after last night's response to renewed attacks on commercial ships in the Strait of Hormuz. Iran then targeting U.S. military sites in the region. President Trump telling reporters he thinks a ceasefire is over while defending the mission.
14: For 47 years, they've been the bully of the Middle East, and they're not the bully anymore. They're not the bully anymore. And all we want, it's very simple. They can't have a nuclear weapon. That's what I'm there for.
13: He says negotiations can continue, but he thinks it's a waste of time.
14: They're liars. They're cheats. They're sick people.
13: The president's wrapping up a NATO summit in Turkey. Oil prices are surging in the latest setback with Iran.
15: Economic advisors here at the White House are looking at this very closely.
13: Fox Business's Edward Lawrence.
15: So now Operation Economic Fury is being reinstated. The U.S. Treasury Department revoked licenses for other countries and companies to buy Iranian oil. There are still sanctions, strict sanctions on Iran, and all the frozen assets for Iran remain frozen.
13: For now, U.S. crude surging back over $76 a barrel and the Dow plummeting. Right now it's down 794 points. Meeting earlier with Ukraine's President Zelensky, President Trump giving a green light for Ukraine to build its own Patriot air defense systems to counter Russian missile attacks. For now, Zelensky says Ukraine targeting energy sites deeper into Russia may be having an impact on the Russian leader's willingness to accept an end to war.
16: I don't know what conditions Putin now wants for this peace. So I think that they are changing in any way, because at the very beginning of full-scale war, he was stronger.
13: President Putin, though, remains publicly defiant. The Emmy nominations just announced. HBO Max's ER series The Pitt leading all nominees with 25, while Hacks leads comedies with 24. 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
2: Hi, it's Jim Polito here. 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Plus, we're bombing Iran, and that's a good thing. 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

0: Welcome back in, rolling through the Wednesday edition of the program. President Trump still speaking in Turkey. A lot of the attention, again, we're following the Charlie Kirk situation, Graham Plattner, what's going to happen in Maine. But the biggest story out there right now is the latest on Iran. And Trump has just said in his talk here, and we'll grab this for you as well, quote, I'm seeing, we'll probably hit them hard again tonight. So Trump saying that we are going to hit Iran hard again tonight. This is what he said, cut 17, a bit earlier today.
1: To me, I think it's over. I don't want to deal with them anymore. They're scum. You know what scum is? They're scum. They're sick people. They're led by sick people. And they're vicious, violent people. And if they had a nuclear weapon, they'd use it. As far as I'm concerned, it's over. I'll speak to our negotiators. They want to negotiate. They're good people. Steve Witkoff, Jared Kushner. But they have to come back to me. As far as I'm concerned, it's just a waste of time dealing with them. They're liars. We make a deal. And they, if I make a deal with him, we have a deal. And he goes out, he talks. We make a deal. Everyone's agreed. No nuclear weapon. We make a deal. They go outside, talk to the press. They say, we never even talked about it. There's something wrong with them. They're cuckoo. As far as I'm concerned, it's over. They're bad people. And frankly, I don't want to waste my time with them. Now, I'll let our wonderful negotiators keep talking if they want, but I don't see it. I don't like these people. You know that?
0: I mean, Buck, this from President Trump is effectively like strip away the geopolitical implications. Anybody who's ever done a business deal, Trump sounds like somebody who has decided the guy that he's been negotiating with can't be trusted and he's just done with the negotiation period. That would not make me feel good if I were Iran right now.
2: Well, let me say, though, I don't think this is posturing by Trump. I think, and Clay, this is what, you know, my experience of dealing with Mideast crazies before I got into media was, I think, informative for my view that there's no deal.
0: Yeah.
2: There's no deal to be had. Even if you have a deal with Iran, they will break the deal. There's no deal. There's no such thing as a deal with these people. They will break their word. They will break their bond. They will lie. They will cheat. They will steal. They will kill. That is it. And I'm not saying Trump isn't aware of that. And maybe you can say he has to go through this process of trying to do this with them. But now we are in a situation where, and I used the mow the grass analogy very early on, it's going to be, okay, guys, let's have a talk. You don't want to talk? Boom, boom, boom, bombing a bunch of things. Okay, guys, have you had enough yet? No? Boom, boom, boom, bomb a bunch of, I mean, this is where we are.
0: I think the question that's now going to become readily apparent is, do we take out more of their leadership?
2: I don't know that we can. I think their leadership has learn some lessons from the sucker punch that we gave them in that massive meeting.
0: And
2: right?
0: that may well be true that they're hiding better and it's not as easy to take them out. But I think that's the
2: Israelis probably can. The Israelis can sneak grenades into their Cheerios. So, you know, there is that.
0: So do we take the sort of the governor off of Israeli attacks and say, wipe out whoever else you want? I mean, that's what I get from Trump is like, I wouldn't feel good if I were on the Iranian negotiating team right now. 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
14: If you like your fruit, a pear shortage is coming in 2026, driven by a combination of lingering effects from past climate disasters and some ongoing supply chain and production challenges. The U.S. fresh pear industry saw its smallest production in decades, with Washington, Oregon, and California all reporting double-digit declines. Pear growers in Oregon are in crisis because of a mold-like infestation affecting most pears. Governor Tina Kotek asking for emergency help from the federal government. Her Republican challenger for governor, Christine Drazen, says the state can't wait for D.C. to act.
15: We can immediately request emergency board funding to provide zero interest or forgivable bridge loans that could take effect immediately.
14: With supply constrained, fresh pear prices are up over 17% compared to last year. In Redmond, Washington, big changes are coming for Microsoft's Xbox division. Brad Ford reports.
16: Microsoft's Xbox unit's been struggling. 3,200 jobs will be cut. It's part of a broader push by Microsoft to lower its labor costs. This follows voluntary buyouts the company started offering employees in May. 1,600 positions will be cut now, while the other jobs will be cut as four game development studios leave the Xbox unit. In all, 4,800 jobs are being eliminated.
14: And the Trump administration is eyeing a move for the U.S. to mirror Australia's retirement savings system. Australia's program requires companies to contribute 12% of their workers' pay into a retirement plan. According to President Trump, his administration is going to try very hard to launch similar retirement accounts for adults here in the U.S. And the National Weather Service's influx of new hires is raising some concerns for some former employees. It comes as the agency works to fill hundreds of predominantly entry-level positions. Veteran meteorologists cautiously optimistic about how new employees could benefit the agency as storm season gets underway. Some people in the industry say vacancies may be impeding the collection of data that many see as vital for predicting extreme weather. I'm Monica Nelson with your consumer and business news.
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0: I mean, by the way, he's talking once again about taking Karg Island. This is 14 on the list, guys. Let's hit this one.
1: We're not attacking at the highest level. The highest level of the bridges there, which we can knock down. I would say in one day, we knocked down every single bridge in Iran. There's not a thing they can do about it. They're electric manufacturing facilities, right? They're electric plants where they make their electricity there. We will, if we have to, we'll take them out. I don't want to do that, but if we have to, we'll take them out. They have desalinization plants. We'll take them out if we have to. I hate to do that. That's probably the one I would like not to do least. We attacked Karg Island last night. We knocked out a piece. I said, don't touch the oil, because maybe we'll take over Karg Island. You know, we may take over Karg Island. There's not a thing they can do about it. But I said, don't hit the pipes, just hit everything else. And they hit it. They may hit it again tonight.
0: Clay, the real question with all that, it's all true what he says, of course. We could do all those things. Do the Iranian leaders believe we would do those things, that Trump would do those things?
2: It's a great question.
0: We can get into that here coming up in just a second. But look, it's 2 a.m. Your family's asleep. You hear someone inside your home. What happens next? 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
15: In the 2026 FIFA World Cup, Lionel Messi and Argentina pulled off a stunning comeback to beat Egypt 3-2 after being down 2-0 late in the second half. In the second game, Switzerland advanced to the quarterfinals for the first time in 72 years after beating Colombia in penalty kicks. Play continues tomorrow with France and Morocco at 4 p.m. Eastern, and you can hear it for free on the iHeart Radio app. Just search World Cup. And in the NBA, a massive 6-team trade late yesterday, headlined by Chris Middleton heading to the Wizards on a 3-year sign and trade, and D'Angelo Russell going to the Memphis Grizzlies. The elaborate deal also involved the Dallas Mavericks, Detroit Pistons, Milwaukee Bucks, and LA Clippers, shuffling key players like Caris LeVert to Milwaukee, John Collins, Gary Harris, and Taurean Prince to Detroit. I'm Andy West with your iHeartRadio Sports Report.
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0: Welcome back to Clay and Buck. We got some Mainers who want to weigh in on the Blatner thing. Love to hear from you. Anybody actually even in the New England area who's following this pretty closely, love to hear about it. Also, Clay, are you an oysters guy? I can't remember.
1: Love them.
0: I'm an oysters guy, too, even though you're playing with fire with oysters, everybody. One day you're going to get a bad one, and you're going to remember it. I'm just telling you, everyone I know, it's happened to me, everybody I know eventually, so, but I love them anyway. You got to, you know, you only live once, YOLO. You got to YOLO if you're an oyster eater, though, because, oof, when they go bad, they go
2: the
0: bad.
2: The danger on oysters is different than the danger on potato chips.
0: Oh, yeah.
2: Yeah.
0: Big time. Big time. All right, Brett from Colorado Springs, A on the talkbacks. Let's hear from him.
3: I have to side with Buck on this. AOC is smarter. She doesn't know her left from her right or up from down, but she is smarter because at least she doesn't, you know, have the, we do the things we do, when we do what we do to do the things we do type moments.
2: I just don't think AOC has done that many interviews. Remember when she got asked about strategic ambiguity in Taiwan? And she was completely unable, despite being in Congress for 8 years, to functionally answer that question. I think she's avoided all negative media. And so she never really has had her feet held to the fire like Kamala has.
0: Yeah, I know. And she gets very angry when people talk about carpet bombing some of these Iranian installations because she's like, we should not destroy their carpets. It's not nice.
2: That is kind of mean to take people's carpets away. I mean? When you really
0: they have very
2: it.
0: Nice carpets in Iran, and the carpet bombing of them is like really unfair and like really mean and like not cool. 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

0: man who is a real man will accept no amount of money that means that he is thought of as a rapist when he truly believes that he is not.
1: True.
0: No amount of money. If you truly believe you are innocent of this charge, you would not accept the public believing you are guilty for any amount of money. 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So we'll see.
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1: If you're hearing this, you should be concerned about the Asian longhorn beetle, an invasive species that's destroying our trees. 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
0: Look up, look down, look around. Look up, look down, look around. In the trees and on the ground, 'cause the ALB must be found.
1: Some signs of the ALB are dime-sized holes on tree trunks, a sawdust-like material called frass, and the beetle itself, with a long black body and white spots.
0: Look up, look down, look around. Look up, look down, look around. In the trees and on the ground, 'cause the ALB must be found.
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0: While it didn't go flawlessly there with Steve Yates, he did have a lot of interesting information to give us. And I do want to continue to hammer this because I do think it's going to be awesome. We now have, what am I looking at? I just pulled it up. 131,000 of you have subscribed to the YouTube page. We're going to have 3 hours of the show in the near future on the YouTube page. Cool things like when the White House is having live press briefings, when we are playing the audio for you on the radio feed, you'll be able to watch the video of President Trump or J.D. Vance is speaking right now. Any of these video events that are live that are occurring during the course of the show, boom, we're going to be able to show you that video. I think it's going to be really cool. And obviously, there's going to be a lot of short clip versions of the show if you're out and about. And if you're just trying to share, let's say, with your kids or grandkids. Buck's son is only a little over one. The primary way that I share news stories now with my 18-year-old, who is the oldest in the family, is going to be going off to college this fall. I grab things that I see on social media that I think he would respond to, short videos, whatever they are, and I send it to him, knowing that that's pretty much the way that his generation is going to communicate. Now, you can fight against it, and you can say, boy, I wish there was more depth of knowledge, all those things. But if you got a 2-minute clip, and you know you can get 2 minutes of attention from your son or daughter, your grandson or your granddaughter, we're going to now be providing that for this program. Now, I want you guys to hang out with us for 3 hours every day. Video, audio, wherever you are, I want you to spend 3 hours with us. We know everybody's busy, so I want you to be able to get information every way you possibly can. Go subscribe to the YouTube page. I think you're going to be impressed with what we are producing there in the days, the weeks, and months ahead. So my name, Clay Travis, Buck Sexton. Boom, type it in on YouTube. It's easy to subscribe, and you will be having access to video versions of all of this. Okay, Steve, big question, Buck, is I still think, what is the exit strategy for the situation in Iran? Let's say we go into Karg Island, right? My concern is, and you've hit on this a lot, we are dealing with fundamentalists who hate us. How do we get out of Karg Island if we put boots on the ground and we take over Karg Island? We know what happened in Afghanistan, how disastrous that withdrawal was. We know what happened in Iraq. That's my concern. I'm curious what you would say about this, and we can talk about it when we come back here in a moment. But what is the exit strategy by which we are able to get out if we go in?
1: Well, I'll say this, which is a great dodge from your question, which we'll have to hold everybody through the break to get real answers on the other side. But the problem with having an exit strategy is at some point you actually have to exit. And those are not the same thing. You can have an idea as to what you'd like it to look like, but the enemy gets more than just a vote in this process, and it can get very messy. And for a lot of people, Trump had a very clear promise. He's calling this a military operation. He won't call it a war. Once you start having troops on the ground, and if we start losing people, that's a war. Everyone knows that's a war. Trump said no, so we'll talk about this more.
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16: John Polk was my nemesis. I knew in order to live a rich and fulfilling life, one where I was equal under the law and could be happy and fulfilled, I needed to defeat the message that John Polk was peddling.
17: 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That was all until, well, we'll get to that part.
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24: 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Kylian Mbappe in France will take on Morocco in the quarterfinals tomorrow.
25: 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France finally in front!
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4: Three staccato cries of Mayday and an eyewitness report of a mid-air explosion is about all that is known this morning of the British Columbia air disaster, which yesterday claimed 52 lives.
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29: 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Here are the local stories we're following for you. The slow-moving storm system that brought 2 days of rain and unseasonably cool temperatures to the region has passed. The hardest hit areas were in Connecticut and Cape Cod. In Rhode Island, Coventry reported almost 3 inches of rain, 2.5 inches in Cranston, and just under 2 inches recorded at T.F. Greene International Airport. Authorities are seeking help from the public in finding a missing teenager from East Providence. 15-year-old Mackenzie Furtado was last seen at around 8 p.m. Monday. Mackenzie's photo has been posted on the police department's Facebook page. Anyone with information is asked to contact East Providence Police. Senator Sheldon Whitehouse is among the Democrats who are no longer supporting Maine Senate candidate Graham Plattner. This comes after Politico reported that a woman who dated Plattner accused him of forcing her to have sex with him nearly 5 years ago. In a brief statement, Whitehouse says the allegations against Plattner are extremely serious and he is withdrawing support. Maine Public reports that Plattner has denied the allegations. Red Sox take on the White Sox once again this evening in the USL. Rhode Island FC is at Sacramento Republic SC tomorrow night. You can get news 24/7 on demand at newsradio.ri.com. I'm Tori Gates.
30: Unity with NATO allies. I'm Lisa Brady, Fox News. As a NATO summit wraps up in Turkey.
31: If there's one word that comes out of today, it's unification. I've never seen anything like it. Every one of those countries, they love us. They love each other.
30: President Trump praising allies for ramped up defense spending, but to Iran, another warning that more strikes may be coming after the U.S. military responded last night to attacks on commercial ships transiting the Strait of Hormuz, though the president is not signaling a return to full conflict.
31: I think it's going to go very quickly. They hit a couple of ships, and so we hit them much harder. When they hit, we hit 10 times harder. You know, we hit much harder than they do. We have a lot better equipment than they do.
30: But he also says he's not sure he wants to make a deal with Iran now, calling them liars and cheaters. The renewed airstrikes leading War Secretary Pete Hegseth to cancel a visit to Israel.
32: Secretary Hegseth was reportedly set for in-person discussions with Prime Minister Benjamin Netanyahu and other officials. The cancellation was confirmed by an Israeli official not long after President Trump declared that the Memorandum of Understanding between the U.S. and Iran was over and missile attacks began again. Also said to be part of the meeting between Hegseth and Netanyahu was the potential sale of F-35 jets with stealth technology to Turkey. Netanyahu has publicly said he's against that sale.
30: Fox's Grinnell Scott. Day three of a preliminary hearing in Utah where prosecutors argue there is enough evidence to send accused assassin Tyler Robinson to trial for killing Charlie Kirk. Defense lawyers questioning the reliability of key DNA testing. A sell-off on Wall Street as Iran anxiety returns. The Dow down 577 points at the bell after dropping more than 800 during the session. 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
33: Have you heard the news? A Manhattan skyrise could collapse.
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33: President Trump at the NATO summit in Turkey.
35: We did something in Iran. They turned us down.
33: Calls for Graham Plattner.
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12: What's the doomsday clock, Josh?
13: So the doomsday clock is a metaphorical clock that is overseen by the Bulletin of Atomic Scientists. It's a graphic representation of how close humanity is to self-inflicted disaster.
12: They moved the second hand on the clock forward to 89 seconds to midnight, which means it's the closest that clock has ever been to midnight since they started.
13: In 1947, when the U.S. and Russia were starting the Cold War, it was 7 minutes to midnight. We're now less than 2 minutes away from midnight. The furthest away it was from midnight was 1991, after the Soviet Union dissolved. It was all the way back from 17 minutes to midnight.
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12: Caffeine can be really good for you and help a lot of things, and caffeine can be kind of bad for you.
0: It's a drug, and in its pure form, Chuck, it is a bitter-tasting crystalline powder.
12: Naturally, it's in the coffee bean and in chocolate and tea, but it's also added artificially in things like soda. Your body is enjoying the caffeine. It's blocking that adenosine. You're going to feel alert and awake. It's got that adrenaline going, and it's rewarding you with the dopamine. I mentioned the vicious cycle, the inevitable crash.
0: Right.
12: Like any stimulant drug, and you want more of it. Eventually, it's going to affect your sleep patterns. All right, how about some health benefits?
0: Right.
12: They found everything from not develop Parkinson's disease to dropping your risk of various cancers.
0: Well, coffee actually is shown to reduce your risk of diabetes.
12: 4 cups a day, 50% less chance of mouth and throat cancer.
0: You should eat more grapefruit because grapefruit contains something called narigin, and it actually slows the removal of caffeine from your brain.
12: Okay.
0: So you enjoy its effects longer.
12: Nice.
0: Yeah.
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0: September for the big game between Ohio State and the University of Texas. Thanks again to Josh Holmes with Ruthless Podcast. This is, again, Governor Greg Abbott for sitting in for the Sean Hannity Show. 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
17: It's stop and go on the 610 connector inbound between Route 10 and I-95. 195 eastbound, you're on the brakes between I-95 and the Washington Bridge. 195 westbound slows between the state line and Route 44. Route 4 northbound has heavy traffic between Route 2, Route 102, and Route 95. With your Southern New England traffic, I'm Lexi Mack, and I've got your back.
18: 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On our next episode, a man shares his moving story of immigrating to America and trading gang life in Chicago for Marine life on Paris Island. You won't want to miss the next episode of Our American Stories.
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6: Here's something pretty disturbing I discovered while researching this podcast. This is what it actually says on the Los Angeles Police Department website. The site states that the Adult Missing Persons Unit investigates 3,200 cases a month, and 70% of those missing people are found or returned voluntarily within 2 or 3 days. It goes on to explain, and I quote here, "Since being a missing person is not a crime, police are given a very limited role while conducting these types of investigations." At the bottom of the webpage, it gets more disturbing. There's a section titled, "What if they never returned?" And here's the official police advice. In such situations, you may want to enlist the services of a private investigator to assist in your search. If you can't afford a PI, the police elaborate, quote, "Another option would be to contact the Salvation Army, which has a missing persons locator program." There is not a single sentence on the LAPD website that would lead a loved one of a missing person to have any faith that the police would properly investigate it. What the LAPD is basically saying is, if someone you love goes missing, don't overreact. They'll probably turn up, unless they don't, in which case you should get someone besides the police to look into it. All this is my way of saying, if the police took missing persons cases as seriously as they do, say, bank robberies, I wouldn't have had to do this podcast in the first place and end up chasing a violent criminal halfway around the country. I'm Neil Strauss, and you can hear the full story of To Live and Die in L.A.
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27: 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Heroes like U.S. Army Sergeant Mario Nelson. He served in the National Guard and then volunteered at Ground Zero after the 9/11 attacks. Later, Mario enlisted full-time in the Army, was deployed to Iraq. And then Mario sadly made the ultimate sacrifice. He was killed by a rocket-propelled grenade. Sadly, Mario left behind his wife, Mecca, their daughter, Mia. And after his death, Mecca began helping others heal from grief and trauma. And the Tunnel to Towers Foundation recognized the sacrifice of this family and were able, because of your generosity, to provide Mecca and Mia with a mortgage-free home. 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
29: 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Morocco are going through to the quarterfinals.
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31: 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From natural wonders to local luxuries to the most unexpected encounters, each episode features a special guest here to delight your senses and pull you into the adventure. And we'll throw in some tips and tricks, the kind that make your senses go wild. We know the most meaningful trips are defined by stories, not snapshots. And on Wayfinder, we're digging for the moments that move us, so you can discover it for yourself. So let this be your invitation.
0: Another round. I'm Lee Silicera, Fox News. U.S. Central Command confirming a second round of strikes on targets in Iran.
1: This is something that President Trump said earlier here at a NATO summit in Ankara, Turkey, that would probably happen in response to Iran targeting those three commercial vessels in the Strait of Hormuz. President Trump saying earlier today the ceasefire with Iran is over, but he does not see the war restarting.
0: Fox's Lucas Tomlinson in Ankara, Turkey. CENTCOM posting on X, the United States is holding Iran accountable for recent unjustified aggression against commercial shipping and civilian crews freely navigating a vital international waterway. President Trump on his way back to Washington after the NATO summit in Turkey, where he met with the leader of Ukraine to discuss its defense against Russian attacks.
3: Ukraine's asked for years for a license to produce American Patriot interceptors. They're in short supply, but badly needed to counter Russian bombardments. At the NATO summit in Turkey, President Trump gave counterpart Vladimir Zelensky what he wanted.
4: This way you can't complain that we're not giving them enough. I say, make them yourself. We haven't informed the company of that yet, but that'll work out all right. Sure, they'll be thrilled.
3: Despite a rough past relationship, President Trump praised President Zelensky and the Ukrainian people, adding he believes a deal to end the war is finally on the horizon.
0: Fox's Jonathan Savage in Turkey. A federal judge has ordered writer E. Jean Carroll be paid the $5.8 million that's been held in escrow since a jury found President Trump sexually abused and defamed her. Lawyers for the president have asked the court to block the payment while they appeal. Wall Street, the major index, has ended the day mixed after President Trump raised doubts earlier today that the temporary ceasefire with Iran's over. The Dow lost 576. The Nasdaq added 51. The S&P minus 21. Oil prices rose, ending the day at about $72 a barrel. 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
0: Another courtroom roadblock against a Florida law aimed at controlling how race and gender policies are implemented in schools and businesses.
7: Florida's 2022 law called Stop Woke was intended to prevent employers and public school teachers from enforcing policies claiming a particular race or gender was either morally superior to others or that it was systemically oppressed. That law is once again ruled unconstitutional. A panel of the U.S. 11th Circuit Court of Appeals says Florida's argument that a state university employed professor's speech belonged to the state was violative of the First Amendment. The U.S. Supreme Court may next be asked to evaluate this law. In Miami, Eben Brown, Fox News.
0: The Labor Department is investigating fraudulent use of U.S. visas.
8: Labor Department Inspector General Anthony D'Esposito says investigators are probing visa use for alleged human trafficking schemes. He tells Maria Bartiromo of Fox Business they're looking at the use of H-1B visas that allow skilled foreign people to work in the U.S. and perm visas, the first step toward a green card.
9: We've already started to issue dozens of subpoenas. We are going to make sure that we track down every lead.
8: D'Esposito says it's not just hiring factory workers, but medical facilities and doctor's offices.
9: Much of the visa and the human trafficking that we see when it comes to this foreign labor is tied to cartels, is tied to transnational gangs.
8: Ginny Cosola, Fox News.
0: People who live near the building in Manhattan that buckled yesterday morning have been allowed to return to their homes. Crews work through the night to shore up the building, which is being converted from office space to luxury apartments. The cause of the structural issues remains under investigation. The renovation project is billed as the largest office to residential conversion in the city's history. I'm Lee Silicera. This is Fox News.
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2: Fox News, I'm Tom Graham. President Trump says the ceasefire with Iran is over. CENTCOM announcing another round of strikes after claiming Tehran attacked international commercial vessels.
3: For a second consecutive night, U.S. forces are carrying out airstrikes inside Iran. This is something that President Trump said earlier here at a NATO summit in Ankara, Turkey, that would probably happen in response to Iran targeting those three commercial vessels in the Strait of Hormuz.
2: Fox's Lucas Tomlinson. Kentucky Governor Andy Beshear wants an update on Senator Mitch McConnell's health. The Republican has been hospitalized for weeks.
4: Since McConnell was admitted to a hospital in mid-June after being found unconscious at his home, few specifics have been given by the senator's staff on his current condition. A spokesperson confirmed he is still in the hospital and working with his staff on legislation.
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9: Another round. I'm Lee Silicera, Fox News. U.S. Central Command confirming a second round of strikes on targets in Iran.
10: This is something that President Trump said earlier here at a NATO summit in Ankara, Turkey, that would probably happen in response to Iran targeting those 3 commercial vessels in the Strait of Hormuz. President Trump saying earlier today the ceasefire with Iran is over, but he does not see the war restarting.
9: Fox's Lucas Tomlinson in Ankara, Turkey. CENTCOM posting on X, the United States is holding Iran accountable for recent unjustified aggression against commercial shipping and civilian crews freely navigating a vital international waterway. President Trump on his way back to Washington after the NATO summit in Turkey, where he met with the leader of Ukraine to discuss its defense against Russian attacks.
11: Ukraine's asked for years for a license to produce American Patriot interceptors. They're in short supply, but badly needed to counter Russian bombardments. At the NATO summit in Turkey, President Trump gave counterpart Vladimir Zelensky what he wanted.
12: This way he can't complain that we're not giving him enough. I say, make him yourself. We haven't informed the company of that yet, but that'll work out all right. Sure, they'll be thrilled.
11: Despite a rough past relationship, President Trump praised President Zelensky and the Ukrainian people, adding he believes a deal to end the war is finally on the horizon.
9: Fox's Jonathan Savage in Turkey. A federal judge has ordered writer E. Jean Carroll be paid the $5.8 million that's been held in escrow since a jury found President Trump sexually abused and defamed her. Lawyers for the president have asked the court to block the payment while they appeal. Wall Street, the major index, has ended the day mixed after President Trump raised doubts earlier today that the temporary ceasefire with Iran's over. The Dow lost 576, the Nasdaq added 51, the S&P minus 21. Oil prices rose, ending the day at about $72 a barrel. 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
9: Another courtroom roadblock against a Florida law aimed at controlling how race and gender policies are implemented in schools and businesses.
15: Florida's 2022 law called Stop Woke was intended to prevent employers and public school teachers from enforcing policies claiming a particular race or gender was either morally superior to others or that it was systemically oppressed. That law is once again ruled unconstitutional. A panel of the U.S. 11th Circuit Court of Appeals says Florida's argument that a state university employed professor's speech belonged to the state was violative of the First Amendment. The U.S. Supreme Court may next be asked to evaluate this law. In Miami, Eben Brown, Fox News.
9: The Labor Department is investigating fraudulent use of U.S. visas.
16: Labor Department Inspector General Anthony D'Esposito says investigators are probing visa use for alleged human trafficking schemes. He tells Maria Bartiromo of Fox Business they're looking at the use of H-1B visas that allow skilled foreign people to work in the U.S., and perm visas, the first step toward a green card.
17: We've already started to issue dozens of subpoenas. We are going to make sure that we track down every lead.
16: D'Esposito says it's not just hiring factory workers, but medical facilities and doctor's offices.
17: Much of the visa and the human trafficking that we see when it comes to this foreign labor is tied to cartels, is tied to transnational gangs.
16: Ginny Cosola, Fox News.
9: People who live near the building in Manhattan had buckled yesterday morning have been allowed to return to their homes. Crews work through the night to shore up the building, which is being converted from office space to luxury apartments. The cause of the structural issues remains under investigation. The renovation project is billed as the largest office to residential conversion in the city's history. I'm Lisa Lacera. 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
1: It's a day off at the World Cup today as the quarterfinals begin Thursday when France takes on Morocco in Foxborough, Massachusetts. 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
9: Strikes against Iran. I'm Lisa Lucera, Fox News. They began more than 2 hours ago after an attack yesterday by Iran on civilian ships.
10: Now, earlier today, President Trump was less than subtle, hinting that airstrikes would take place tonight in Iran. And this after another round of strikes against commercial shipping in the Strait of Hormuz. The president indicated that he had just lost his patience with his Iranian counterparts.
9: Fox's Mike Tobin in Tel Aviv. President Trump posting on Truth Social that this is in retribution for those attacks. And he wrote, if it happens again, it will get much worse. The president now on his way back to Washington in the new Air Force One, which he boarded in the UK after taking one of the older jets to the NATO summit in Turkey. On the sidelines of that summit, the president met with Ukraine's leader, Volodymyr Zelensky, where he granted Ukraine permission to manufacture defense systems he's been asking for.
11: We're going to give a license to you to make Patriots. That's pretty cool, right?
12: Larry.
11: This way you can't complain that we're not giving them enough. I said, make them yourself.
9: President Trump also said he believes a deal to end the Russia-Ukraine war is on the horizon. A battle over evidence in a preliminary hearing for Tyler Robinson, the man accused of killing Charlie Kirk. Lawyers are trying to block parts of the video interview of Lance Twiggs, Robinson's ex-boyfriend, from being admitted at trial.
13: Right now, the judge and lawyers are still arguing over how much of this video should be played because this evidence goes to the heart of the prosecution case and comes from Tyler Robinson himself via statements he made to Twiggs. Earlier today, the judge said he would allow parts of this interview of Twiggs talking to law enforcement on April 20th of this year, and so now we are just waiting for that to start.
9: Fox's Claudia Cowan in Provo, Utah. Robinson is charged with aggravated murder. He has not yet entered a plea. America is listening to Fox News.